0: It sure is.
1: Well, Toy Story 5, another Disney release, took in another $10 million. Disney is the parent company of ABC. Mike Dubusky, ABC News.
2: The Fed will, on Wednesday, make a decision about interest rates. Mortgage rates are already up. The average rate for a 30-year fixed now at 6.58%. Palm Springs, California, always hot this time of year, but not like this. 112 expected this coming week and 120 possible next weekend. I'm Wayne Cabot, ABC News.
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9: Expect mostly sunny skies with a high near 93. Heat index values could reach 109. Light south wind increasing to 5 to 10 miles per hour, gusting up to 16. Overnight, mostly clear with a low around 76. Tuesday turns cooler with a high near 88 and north winds. Tuesday night, mostly clear and cooler with a low near 65. It's currently 85 degrees in Effingham. It currently feels like 97 degrees.

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0: 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Nope. Nope. Put it back. Don't ever take it off again. You just look too cute with it. Cliff Black coming at you next.
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0: Casey Musgraves just canceled 3 shows out of nowhere with no explanation. The shows that have been canceled are August 20th in Chicago, August 29th in Boston, and September 2nd in Brooklyn, New York. I hope everything's okay. I guess everybody's going to be able to get a refund on those tickets soon.
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1: ABC News, I'm Wayne Cabot. Is the pause in the war because the U.S. is running out of weapons? Democratic Senator Chris Van Hollen of Maryland on ABC's This Week.
2: We have depleted our interceptors, which are the weapons we use to intercept incoming Iranian attacks, which are obviously necessary to protect American troops. And so we are depleting these every day, despite the fact that we could face other potential conflicts around the world.
1: The pause in fighting pushing oil prices lower, with Brent crude trading around $90 a barrel. Flames still spreading across France and Spain, evacuations totaling more than 300,000 people. A court ruling this weekend means some states do not have to follow a Trump executive order that makes the Postal Service create a list of approved voters. This affects 23 Democratic-led states, not the 27 red states. This is ABC News. One teens this week across a wide part of the U.S.
3: We're talking about this prolonged event taking place across much of the nation, anywhere from the southwest out towards the interior of our country, and the extreme heat warnings all across these regions. Now, the humidity added to the heat will bring those feels-like temperatures up to 110 in Omaha, 112 out towards Des Moines, and then that's all going to fuel the possibility of severe weather threats.
1: ABC meteorologist Leslie Lopez, the hottest of the hot may be Palm Springs, California, temperatures surging toward 120 next weekend. Theaters around the world are adding showtimes, trying to meet demand for The Odyssey. Problem is, people want to see it in IMAX, and it's 70-millimeter glory, but there are only 41 IMAX screens worldwide. Most of those theaters are already sold out through September. This weekend, its second weekend in North American theaters, it took in an estimated $87 million. The global take so far, an estimated $640 million. Now that is epic. Wayne Cabot, ABC News.
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8: Mostly sunny Monday with a high near 93, though the heat index could reach 109. Light south winds. Overnight, clear skies and a low around 76. Tuesday turns slightly cooler with a high near 88 and a north wind. It's currently 84 degrees in Effingham. It currently feels like 96 degrees.
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0: Apparently, now that Zach Brown has turned 40, he is using stem cells to optimize his health. Where are these coming from? Dude, I can't even afford to buy an avocado. Here he is with Keep Me In Mind.
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0: The Kenny Chesney exhibit at the Country Music Hall of Fame in Nashville is now officially open. If you wanted to go, give it a look-see. Thompson Square coming up next.
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0: Got you a full house coming up next. Toby Keith, Willie Nelson, Mark Chestnut, and Russell Dickerson. Stay right there.
1: Be a lifeline. 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

0: Girls are not the only ones that can have wardrobe malfunctions. Russell Dickerson had one in Iowa back on July 10th. I guess it took him a song or two to realize that his fly was down. He quickly fixed the situation.
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1: ABC News, I'm Wayne Cabot. A lull this weekend from all sides in the Iran war has crude oil lower, international crude now at $90 a barrel. Gas prices $4.11 a gallon, same as yesterday, says AAA, but 12 cents higher than a week ago, 94 cents higher than a year ago. Republican Congressman Mike Turner of Ohio is on the Armed Services Committee and tells ABC's This Week.
2: Our allies and those in which they sell energy to are going to have to step up to the plate here. America, the United States cannot do this alone. There is economic pressure that can be placed on Iran.
1: Seattle police are looking for two people who parachuted from the iconic Space Needle Friday. They still haven't been found. They bought tickets, climbed a glass partition, and over they went, down 600 feet. Fires now approaching Bordeaux City in France, easing in the Madrid area. The European wildfires have more than 300,000 people evacuated. This is ABC News. Police in Germany looking for more suspects in a van ramming at a pride event. From Berlin, ABC's Britt Klenet.
3: Police surrounding this mangled car they say was used in that deadly terror attack in Germany at a pride parade that killed one person and injured over two dozen. It took authorities less than 24 hours to track down a suspect on the west side of the city. He was shot and killed after charging at police with a knife. Police are now investigating whether there was another suspect involved.
1: ABC's Morgan Norwood. 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
4: 44-year-old Elizabeth Waddell was last seen on a beach on the southern coast of Grenada Wednesday afternoon. Liz flew to Grenada without her husband, Kalen. He's now on the ground in the country to help with the search. He spoke with Grenada Broadcasting Network.
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12: Mostly sunny Monday with a high near 93, but the heat index could hit 109. Winds light from the south, becoming south-southwest at 5 to 10 miles per hour. Overnight lows near 76. Tuesday brings a high near 88, with north winds up to 10 miles per hour, then clear skies and a low around 65. It's currently 80 degrees in Effingham. It currently feels like 87 degrees.
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It's kind of hard to believe, but in a recent interview, Shania Twain revealed that she had pretty serious stage fright all the way up into her 50s, and then it just kind of melted away. I don't believe it. She's too confident up there. Montgomery Gentry, here we go.

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1: All right, your relaxing Sunday evening continues up ahead with Chase Rice, Ella Langley, Morgan Wallen, and Travis Tritt. They're all coming your way.
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0: Morgan Wallen had kind of a rough weekend, it sounds like. He was doing a show in Michigan, jumped up and rolled his ankle. So I guess he had to do his next show with quite the hobble. I guess he got through it. Blake Shelton up ahead.
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0: 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Country fans, get ready. Jody Messina is going to be hitting the stage at the Effingham County Fair. That's happening August 7th. It'll be a night you won't forget. 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

The National Weather Service in Lincoln has issued a severe thunderstorm warning for northeastern Lawrence County until 10:45 p.m. At 9:45 p.m., a severe thunderstorm was located near Russellville, or near Vincennes, moving south at 30 miles per hour. Expected hazards include 60 miles per hour wind gusts. This is a radar-indicated threat. The following impacts are expected. Expect damage to roofs, siding, and trees. This severe thunderstorm will remain over mainly rural areas of northeastern Lawrence County

0: ABC News, I'm Wayne Cabot. Breaking from Seattle, as many as five victims of a shooting near the Space Needle where a large festival was going on. A pause in the Iran war tonight, but on social media, President Trump posting AI fakes of airstrikes on Karg Island. Democratic Senator Chris Van Hollen wondering how Trump intends to end a war entering month six.
1: I don't see a clear strategy, and there's never been a clear strategy. We should never have gotten into this senseless war, and we should end it now.
0: Republican Congressman Mike Turner admitting
2: there's bipartisan frustration on Capitol Hill. You're seeing it, you know, Republicans, Democrats that are showing their frustration with how this war is being, this conflict is being prosecuted.
0: Both were on ABC's This Week. President Trump will meet Benjamin Netanyahu for their first face-to-face since they started the war. He'll also meet Tuesday at the White House with Ukraine's president, who just authorized drone attacks deeper inside Russia. This is ABC News. Now, a third of a million people are under evacuation orders from fires in France and Spain. Big time win for a part-time driver.
3: Corey Heim had never raced at Indianapolis prior to the Brickyard 400. Now, the 24-year-old driving a partial schedule for Michael Jordan's 2311 Racing can claim a win in his inaugural trip to the Brickyard.
4: Yeah, to come here and win, it's absolutely surreal. I mean, just couldn't fathom telling myself as a little kid that I was going to be a crown jewel winner one day. So to sit here and be able to soak that all in is a really special feeling for sure.
3: At the Indianapolis Motor Speedway, Will Clark, ABC News.
0: Also in Indy, ICE agents have deported 37-year-old Daniel Adongo. And if that name sounds familiar, he played two seasons as an NFL linebacker for the Indianapolis Colts. ICE says he had a criminal history and was here in the U.S. illegally. I'm Wayne Cabot, ABC News.
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10: Monday will be mostly sunny with a high near 93, but heat index values could reach 109. Winds from the south-southwest at 5 to 10 miles per hour. Tuesday turns cooler with a high near 88 and north winds. It's currently 79 degrees in Effingham. It currently feels like 79 degrees.
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1: Josh Ross getting pretty popular here, but he's really big in Canada, as a matter of fact. He is the top nominee at Canada's Country Music Association Awards coming up here. I wish him the best. Martina McBride coming up.
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0: Are you going to go see Jason Aldean, but you're not sure what he's going to be playing on tour this year? Well, his set list is available on Taste of Country, or at least the set list that he did over his sold-out weekend here. Dierks Bentley coming at you next. Come a little closer. Hang on.
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1: ABC News, I'm Wayne Cabot. A late-night shooting at the Seattle Center, site of a weekend festival. ABC affiliate KOMO spoke with a witness who thought he heard firecrackers.
2: But then there was a second volley, and that's when we saw people storming through the area across the Fisher Pavilion.
1: And we know people have been hit, but no details yet. A pause in U.S. attacks on Iran. Democrat Senator Chris Van Hollen on ABC's This Week said,
3: "We have depleted our interceptors, which are the weapons we use to intercept incoming Iranian attacks, which are obviously necessary to protect American troops."
1: A court ruling this weekend means some states don't have to follow a Trump executive order that makes the Postal Service create a list of approved voters for the midterms. This affects 23 Democratic-led states that sued, not the other 27 red states that did not. This is ABC News. The New York Times says DNC Chair Ken Martin was reported to HR for throwing a phone toward a subordinate as pressure builds in a campaign where Democrats are in debt and Republicans have a surplus. The DNC not commenting on the HR incident, but denies being late in paying its vendors. 24 hours after someone drove a van into a pride celebration, killing a man, German police killed the suspect. In Berlin, ABC's Britt Klenet.
4: Police say that officers fired at the man after he rushed towards them with a knife and that he died at the scene. Now, that's in the western part of the city in Spandau. And it followed a massive search operation to find this suspect. Authorities saying that all signs indicate that it was an Islamist terror attack and that the suspect did have a criminal history.
1: 300,000 people is how many have been chased from their homes in wildfires in France and Spain. That's the population of Orlando. Wayne Cabot, ABC News.
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9: Patchy fog will clear, leaving a mostly sunny day with a high near 93. Heat index values could reach 109. Monday night will be mostly clear with a low around 76. Tuesday brings relief with a high near 88 and a north wind. It's currently 78 degrees in Effingham. It currently feels like 80 degrees.
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0: Okay, I know that those fake brand name goods, they're not the real deal, but hey, good enough, right? And it saves you a few bucks. Well, it turns out rich people, they like those too. A new study found that both people at both ends of the income scale are especially likely to buy knockoff designer products. Middle-income people, not so much. Researchers found that when they analyzed millions of counterfeit purchases across more than 24,000 U.S. zip codes, they found that motivations for buying fake Gucci bags and the like go beyond saving money, with status, social influence, and psychology also playing major roles. Lower-income shoppers tend to buy counterfeit versions of more accessible luxury items, while wealthier consumers favored the fake products from ultra-luxury brands, just as Hermes and Chanel. The rich are also more likely to purchase higher-priced replicas, suggesting a preference for better-quality fakes.
1: Extreme heat is more than uncomfortable. 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
1: Thomas Rhett featuring Jordan Davis, Ain't a Bad Life. Miranda Lambert and Chris Stapleton, A Song to Sing. Kenny Chesney, Noise.
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0: Got a quick fun fact for you while we're getting back to the music. So think about this, that if a sound traveled in the vacuum of space on Earth, the sound of the sun would be louder than a train horn directly in front of you at all times.
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1: ABC News, I'm Wayne Cabot. Shooting in Seattle on one of the busiest weekends of the year. The Bite of Seattle drawing thousands. Unclear how many were hit by gunfire. This witness telling ABC affiliate KOMO.
2: A lot of people running. As soon as we evacuated, we saw a lot of cops come by, and the cops did great in coming as fast as possible. But yeah, I think we just need maybe some better security, metal detectors even here.
1: It's not peace, but a pause. ABC's Matt Rivers on why the war weapons are silent for now.
3: U.S. Ambassador to the UN Mike Waltz saying the lull in fighting is designed to give peace talks some space. But a New York Times report says Trump is also pulling back from escalations with Iran for fear it could dangerously drain the Pentagon's already diminished stockpile of Patriot anti-missile interceptors.
1: Trump will meet Tuesday with Israel's prime minister for the first face-to-face since they started the war. He'll also host Ukraine President Zelensky. This is ABC News. The big theatrical buzz this summer of 2026 is about a poem from the 8th century B.C.
4: Help me go home.
5: The Odyssey sailed through its second weekend atop the box office, collecting another $87 million in ticket sales. In just 2 weeks, the Greek epic has made over $286 million in North America. Disney's live-action Moana added another $10.5 million this weekend, good enough for second place.
6: It's good to see them fighting again.
7: It sure is.
5: Or Toy Story 5, another Disney release, took in another $10 million. Disney is the parent company of ABC. Mike Dubusky, ABC News.
1: The Fed will decide on interest rates Wednesday. Here's ABC's Rena Roy.
8: The broader expectation is the Fed holds steady while watching to see whether higher energy prices start spilling into core inflation, meaning there is a chance we could see a rate hike later this year.
1: Mortgage rates are already up. I'm Wayne Cabot, ABC News.
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13: Patchy fog will clear by morning, leading to mostly sunny skies and a high near 93. Heat index values will climb to 109. A south wind shifts southwest at 5 to 10 miles per hour. Overnight, mostly clear with a low around 76. Tuesday, a high near 88 with north winds, cooling to 65 overnight. It's currently 78 degrees in Effingham. It currently feels like 80 degrees.
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0: Okay, if you get motion sickness, you know what to do. 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But some are saying that the best thing you're supposed to do, especially if you're prone to puking in the passenger seat, is just listen to music. In the experiment, participants spent 3 minutes in a driving simulator and then either listened to music or practiced 1 minute of meditation. 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

0: All right, we're getting back to the music. Think about this fun fact, though, while we wait. 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You've never seen one jump because they can't.
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National Weather Service in Paducah has issued a flash flood warning for Central Edwards County, Southwestern Wabash County, Southwestern Gibson County, Indiana, Northeastern Posey County, Indiana, until 5 a.m. At 12:56 a.m., Doppler radar indicated thunderstorms producing heavy rain across the warned area. Between 2 and 3 inches of rain have fallen. Additional rainfall amounts of 1 to 2 inches are possible in the warned area. Flash flooding is ongoing or expected to begin shortly. Expected hazards include flash flooding caused by thunderstorms. This is a radar-indicated threat. The following impacts are expected: flash flooding of small creeks and streams, urban areas, highways, streets and underpasses, as well as other poor drainage and low-lying areas. Some locations that will experience flash flooding include Albion, Grayville, Posseville, New Harmony, Blairsville, Bone Gap, Griffin and Browns.

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1: ABC News, I'm Wayne Cabot. A late-night shooting at the Seattle Center, site of a weekend festival. ABC affiliate KOMO spoke with a witness who thought he heard firecrackers.
2: But then there was a second volley, and that's when we saw people storming through the area across the Fisher Pavilion.
1: And we know people have been hit, but no details yet. A pause in U.S. attacks on Iran. Democrat Senator Chris Van Hollen on ABC's This Week said,
3: "We have depleted our interceptors, which are the weapons we use to intercept incoming Iranian attacks, which are obviously necessary to protect American troops."
1: A court ruling this weekend means some states don't have to follow a Trump executive order that makes the Postal Service create a list of approved voters for the midterms. This affects 23 Democratic-led states that sued, not the other 27 red states that did not. This is ABC News. The New York Times says DNC Chair Ken Martin was reported to HR for throwing a phone toward a subordinate as pressure builds in a campaign where Democrats are in debt and Republicans have a surplus. The DNC not commenting on the HR incident, but denies being late in paying its vendors. 24 hours after someone drove a van into a pride celebration, killing a man, German police killed the suspect. In Berlin, ABC's Britt Klenet.
4: Police say that officers fired at the man after he rushed towards them with a knife and that he died at the scene. Now, that's in the western part of the city in Spandau. And it followed a massive search operation to find this suspect. Authorities saying that all signs indicate that it was an Islamist terror attack and that the suspect did have a criminal history.
1: 300,000 people is how many have been chased from their homes in wildfires in France and Spain. That's the population of Orlando. Wayne Cabot, ABC News.
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9: Patchy fog will clear by morning, leading to mostly sunny skies and a high near 93. Heat index values will climb to 109. A south wind shifts southwest at 5 to 10 miles per hour. Overnight, mostly clear with a low around 76. Tuesday, a high near 88 with north winds, cooling to 65 overnight. It's currently 78 degrees in Effingham. It currently feels like 80 degrees.
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0: 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I'll tell you about the world record holder for the loudest town crier on the way.
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0: And the next time that your neighbors are yelling, you know, at each other and just annoying you, it could be worse. You could have this guy as your neighbor. An Australian town crier has earned a place in the record books after being recognized as the loudest person ever measured. 58-year-old Joseph Badup of Canberra set the record by shouting the word now at 122.4 decibels. That's louder than the previous mark of 121 decibels. And the sound level is comparable to a chainsaw or an ambulance siren heard up close.
1: Be a lifeline. 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

0: 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And in Sweden, they say Piff, Paff, Puff. And in South Africa, they say Nap, Nader, Knack.
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1: ABC News, I'm Wayne Cabot. Shooting in Seattle on one of the busiest weekends of the year. The Bite of Seattle drawing thousands. Unclear how many were hit by gunfire. This witness telling ABC affiliate KOMO.
2: A lot of people running. As soon as we evacuated, we saw a lot of cops come by, and the cops did great in coming as fast as possible. But yeah, I think we just need maybe some better security, metal detectors even here.
1: It's not peace, but a pause. ABC's Matt Rivers on why the war weapons are silent for now.
3: U.S. Ambassador to the UN Mike Waltz saying the lull in fighting is designed to give peace talks some space. But a New York Times report says Trump is also pulling back from escalations with Iran for fear it could dangerously drain the Pentagon's already diminished stockpile of Patriot anti-missile interceptors.
1: Trump will meet Tuesday with Israel's prime minister for the first face-to-face since they started the war. He'll also host Ukraine President Zelensky. This is ABC News. The big theatrical buzz this summer of 2026 is about a poem from the 8th century B.C.
4: Help me go home.
5: The Odyssey sailed through its second weekend atop the box office, collecting another $87 million in ticket sales. In just 2 weeks, the Greek epic has made over $286 million in North America. Disney's live-action Moana added another $10.5 million this weekend, good enough for second place.
6: It's good to see them fighting again.
7: It sure is.
5: Well, Toy Story 5, another Disney release, took in another $10 million. Disney is the parent company of ABC. Mike Dubusky, ABC News.
1: The Fed will decide on interest rates Wednesday. Here's ABC's Rena Roy.
8: The broader expectation is the Fed holds steady while watching to see whether higher energy prices start spilling into core inflation, meaning there is a chance we could see a rate hike later this year.
1: Mortgage rates are already up. I'm Wayne Cabot, ABC News.
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13: Monday brings a 30% chance of showers and thunderstorms, mainly after 5 p.m. patchy fog clears by morning. High near 94, with heat index values as high as 113. South-southwest winds at 5 to 8 miles per hour, gusting to 15 miles per hour. It's currently 77 degrees in Effingham. It currently feels like 79 degrees.
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The devil went down to Georgia. He was looking for a soul to steal. He was in a bind because he was way behind and he was willing to make a deal. When he came across this young man sawing on a fiddle and playing it hot, and the devil jumped up on a hickory stump and said, "Boy, let me tell you what.

0: The National Weather Service in Lincoln has issued a flash flood warning for eastern Effingham County until 5 a.m. At 2:22 a.m., Doppler radar indicated thunderstorms producing heavy rain across the warned area. Between 1.5 and 2.5 inches of rain have fallen, with the heaviest amounts over Effingham. The expected rainfall rate is 1 to 2 inches in 1 hour. Additional rainfall amounts of 1 to 2 inches are possible in the warned area. Flash flooding is ongoing or expected to begin shortly. Expected hazards include flash flooding caused by thunderstorms. Source, radar. The following impacts are expected: flash flooding of small creeks and streams, urban areas, highways, streets and underpasses, as well as other poor drainage and low-lying areas. Some locations that will experience flash flooding include Effingham, Tootopolis, Watson, Dietrich, Hartville and Effingham County Airport. This includes the following highways: Interstate 70 between mile markers 89 and 101. Interstate 57 between mile markers 150 and 167.
1: When the devil finished, Johnny said, "Well, you're

The devil bowed his head because he knew that he'd been beat. And he laid that golden fiddle on the ground at Johnny's feet. Johnny said, "Devil, just come on back if you ever want to try again. 'Cause I told you once, you son of a gun, I'm

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0: All right, another fun fact here for you while we're getting back to the music. Did you know that singing a song can burn calories? Not much. It burns about 2 calories. You have to sing a lot of songs to really make an impact.
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National Weather Service in Lincoln has issued a flash flood warning for southern Clay County until 6 a.m. At 2:50 a.m., Doppler radar indicated thunderstorms producing heavy rain across the warned area. Between 1.5 and 2.5 inches of rain have fallen in about an hour, with the heaviest amounts just north and east of Flora. Additional rainfall amounts of 1 to 2 inches are possible in the warned area. Flash flooding is ongoing or expected to begin shortly. Expected hazards include flash flooding caused by thunderstorms. Source, radar. The following impacts are expected: flash flooding of small creeks and streams, urban areas, highways, streets and underpasses, as well as other poor drainage and low-lying areas. Some locations that will experience flash flooding include Flora, Louisville, Clay City and Flora Municipal Airport.

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2: ABC News, I'm Wayne Cabot. A late-night shooting at the Seattle Center, site of a weekend festival. ABC affiliate KOMO spoke with a witness who thought he heard firecrackers.
3: But then there was a second volley, and that's when we saw people storming through the area across the Fisher Pavilion.
2: And we know people have been hit, but no details yet. A pause in U.S. attacks on Iran. Democrat Senator Chris Van Hollen on ABC's This Week said,
4: "We have depleted our interceptors, which are the weapons we use to intercept incoming Iranian attacks, which are obviously necessary to protect American troops."
2: A court ruling this weekend means some states don't have to follow a Trump executive order that makes the Postal Service create a list of approved voters for the midterms. This affects 23 Democratic-led states that sued, not the other 27 red states that did not. This is ABC News. The New York Times says DNC Chair Ken Martin was reported to HR for throwing a phone toward a subordinate as pressure builds in a campaign where Democrats are in debt and Republicans have a surplus. The DNC not commenting on the HR incident, but denies being late in paying its vendors. 24 hours after someone drove a van into a pride celebration, killing a man, German police killed the suspect. In Berlin, ABC's Britt Klenet.
5: Police say that officers fired at the man after he rushed towards them with a knife and that he died at the scene. Now, that's in the western part of the city in Spandau, and it followed a massive search operation to find this suspect. Authorities saying that all signs indicate that it was an Islamist terror attack and that the suspect did have a criminal history.
2: 300,000 people is how many have been chased from their homes in wildfires in France and Spain. That's the population of Orlando. Wayne Cabot, ABC News.
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10: Monday brings a 30% chance of showers and thunderstorms, mainly after 5 p.m. patchy fog clears by morning. High near 94, with heat index values as high as 113. South-southwest winds at 5 to 8 miles per hour, gusting to 15 miles per hour. It's currently 77 degrees in Effingham. It currently feels like 79 degrees.

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0: All right, so forget, you know, being two peas in a pod to find your right partner. You more want to share the same values. A new study of married couples found that spouses were most alike in two areas, their moral values and their curiosity about the world. On most other personality traits, including how outgoing, emotional, organized, or cooperative they were, couples were actually found to be quite different. Researchers also found that spouses often assumed they were more alike than they actually were. Still, long married couples were remarkably accurate at describing each other's personalities.
1: Be the reason someone gets another tomorrow. Donate blood with the American Red Cross Thursday, July 30th from 2 to 7 p.m. at the Paul McVeigh VFW post on 20th Street in Charleston. Roll up a sleeve. Help save a life.
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0: All right, we got a little fun fact, and then we're going to get back to the music. Hey, did you know that the sun is shrinking and actually shrinks by 5 feet every hour?
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1: ABC News, I'm Wayne Cabot. Shooting in Seattle on one of the busiest weekends of the year. The Bite of Seattle drawing thousands. Unclear how many were hit by gunfire. This witness telling ABC affiliate KOMO.
2: A lot of people running. As soon as we evacuated, we saw a lot of cops come by, and the cops did great in coming as fast as possible. But yeah, I think we just need maybe some better security, metal detectors even here.
1: It's not peace, but a pause. ABC's Matt Rivers on why the war weapons are silent for now.
3: U.S. Ambassador to the UN Mike Waltz saying the lull in fighting is designed to give peace talks some space. But a New York Times report says Trump is also pulling back from escalations with Iran for fear it could dangerously drain the Pentagon's already diminished stockpile of Patriot anti-missile interceptors.
1: Trump will meet Tuesday with Israel's prime minister for the first face-to-face since they started the war. He'll also host Ukraine President Zelensky. This is ABC News. The big theatrical buzz this summer of 2026 is about a poem from the 8th century B.C.
4: Help me go home.
5: The Odyssey sailed through its second weekend atop the box office, collecting another $87 million in ticket sales. In just 2 weeks, the Greek epic has made over $286 million in North America. Disney's live-action Moana added another $10.5 million this weekend, good enough for second place.
6: It's good to see them fighting again.
7: It sure is.
5: Well, Toy Story 5, another Disney release, took in another $10 million. Disney is the parent company of ABC. Mike Dubusky, ABC News.
1: The Fed will decide on interest rates Wednesday. Here's ABC's Rena Roy.
8: The broader expectation is the Fed holds steady while watching to see whether higher energy prices start spilling into core inflation, meaning there is a chance we could see a rate hike later this year.
1: Mortgage rates are already up. I'm Wayne Cabot, ABC News.
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13: Monday brings a 30% chance of showers and thunderstorms, mainly after 5 p.m. patchy fog clears by morning. High near 94, with heat index values as high as 113. South-southwest winds at 5 to 8 miles per hour, gusting to 15 miles per hour. It's currently 77 degrees in Effingham. It currently feels like 79 degrees.
14: I love New Country, and I know I can always hear it here first.

The National Weather Service in Paducah has issued a severe thunderstorm warning for Central Wayne County until 4:45 a.m. At 4:04 a.m., a severe thunderstorm was located over Sisney, or 7 miles north of Fairfield, moving south at 25 miles per hour. Expected hazards include 60 miles per hour wind gusts and nickel-size hail. This is a radar-indicated threat. The following impacts are expected: expect damage to roofs, siding, and trees. Locations impacted include Fairfield, Sisney, Jeffersonville, Johnsonville, and Golden Gate.

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The National Weather Service in Lincoln has issued a severe thunderstorm warning for southwestern Clay County until 4:45 a.m. At 4:12 a.m., severe thunderstorms were located along a line extending from near Xenia to near Sisney, moving southeast at 25 miles per hour. Expected hazards include 60 miles per hour wind gusts. This is a radar-indicated threat. The following impacts are expected: expect damage to roofs, siding, and trees. Severe thunderstorms will be near Xenia around 4:15 a.m.

0: All right, whether you've seen it in the headlines or something, you might think that the young people are just destroyed right now, like they're not doing good. But a new study is saying, don't read all the headlines on the way.
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0: you pick up a newspaper or something, and it always is saying that young people are just struggling. But a new study says they might be doing better than many headlines imply. Researchers looked at teens and young adults over a decade and asking them to describe the most important event in their lives. More than 83% of them nearly had 5,700 memories they shared were positive, including their graduations, friendships, travel, sports, celebrations, and personal achievements. The findings challenged the idea that young people's lives are dominated by crises and struggles. However, participants with higher levels of anxiety and depression were more likely to focus on those negative experiences.
1: Extreme heat is more than uncomfortable. 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Keep water nearby, avoid strenuous activity during the hottest part of the day, and know the signs of heat exhaustion: dizziness, heavy sweating, nausea, and weakness. If symptoms appear, move to a cooler place and get help. 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

0: time zone am I on? What country am I in?
1: It doesn't matter. It's 5 o'clock somewhere.
0: It's always on 5 in Margaritaville, come to think of it.
1: Yeah, I heard that.
0: You've been there, haven't you?
1: Yes, sir.
0: I've seen your boat there.
1: I've been to Margaritaville.

0: All right, that might be it for me, but it's not for the music. More music on the way. I'm Paul Stone. I'll be back tonight.
1: Here's the deal. The government is over $38 trillion in debt, which means the IRS isn't slowing down. 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
1: ABC News, I'm Sherry Preston. Witnesses describe the scene and the victims after last night's shooting at a food festival in downtown Seattle.
2: There was a guy shot in the leg. One female was surrounded by people helping her out. Another one was doing CPR. People were grabbing people, chairs to help them put them up, sit them up.
1: Three people were killed, four hurt, including a toddler. One suspect in custody in the mass shooting. Police are still looking for more who might have been involved. Genevieve became a Category 5 hurricane early this morning, the first in the East Pacific region in 2 years. Forecasters say it's expected to stay far out to sea on a course roughly parallel with the Mexican coast. French President Emmanuel Macron has called a crisis meeting today, focusing on monster uncontrolled wildfires that have forced more than 250,000 people to flee their homes in the Bordeaux region. The suspect in the deadly Berlin Pride attack that left one person dead and 29 hurt was shot and killed by police during a confrontation in a suburb of the city Sunday. This is ABC News. More than a dozen young kids at a summer camp in New Jersey getting sick after eating drug-laced chocolate. ABC's Tony Yates with more.
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0: National Weather Service in Lincoln has issued a severe thunderstorm warning for western Jasper County, north central Clay County, eastern Effingham County, until 5:45 a.m. At 5:01 a.m., a severe thunderstorm was located over Dietrich, or 10 miles southeast of Effingham, moving south at 25 miles per hour. Expected hazards include 60 miles per hour wind gusts. This is a radar-indicated threat. The following impacts are expected. Expect damage to roofs, siding, and trees. This severe thunderstorm will be near Wheeler around 5:05 a.m. This includes the following highways: Interstate 57 between mile markers 162 and 164. Interstate 70 between mile markers 96 and 104. This also includes Newton Lake State Fish and Wildlife Area.
1: Dial pound 250, say Mike Rowe, and let the savings begin.
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5: Monday brings a 30% chance of showers and thunderstorms, mainly after 5 p.m. patchy fog clears by morning. High near 94, with heat index values as high as 113. South-southwest winds at 5 to 8 miles per hour, gusting to 15 miles per hour. It's currently 77 degrees in Effingham. It currently feels like 79 degrees.
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Good morning. Happy Monday. Hope you had a nice weekend. Let's get back to it. Back on the grind. Here we go. Coming up, I got some Winona. I Saw the Light. Also, Tucker Wetmore, Brunettes after Luke Combs.

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2: Hey, y'all, this is Drew Baldridge. 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

0: Get ready to roll your eyes, because Broadway's about to drop another groan-worthy gem. It's Tales from the Grill. Sigh.
1: Why did the plane get grounded? Why did the plane get grounded? Because he had a bad altitude. Happy Monday. Coming up, we got some Billy Dean, also Rascal Flatts. Bless the broken road. Bless my heart. Oh, man.
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1: Well, good Monday morning. I'm Jeff Daly. This is the morning edition of the Cromwell Ag Radio Network. It's brought to you by Rural King, America's farm and home store. Well, some folks in the region saw some tremendous thunderstorms over the past 36 hours, some heavy rain. But then following that, hot weather, heat indices is noted across a number of regions today and still in the Midwest. In the commodity market, an interesting close on Friday, but boy, kicking in Sunday night, we're in big losses in soybeans in the overnight. We'll cover that in just a moment. Wheat futures dropped sharply to close the week. Rumors that Russia, Ukraine may be exploring options for easing attacks on shipping channels, but likely more to do with traders not wanting to get caught with hefty length over the weekend should news shift ahead of Sunday reopening. In the meantime, corn and soybeans remain well supported by the two-week weather outlook, which continues to call for above-average temperatures and minimal rainfall for the U.S. Corn Belt. Outside energy markets leaned bearish to close the week as well, traders following same pre-weekend positioning squaring playbook, which is so popular during the geopolitical price moves that we've seen. You just can't tell what's going to happen over a weekend, whether there is talk of a possible discussion that might end conflict or whether it would escalate. And frankly, we've seen both. Now, for the market, September corn last week was up 19.5. December corn was up 20 cents. August soybeans closed up 43.5, and November soybeans were up 50.5 for the week. September Chicago wheat finished down 4.75 cents a bushel, but it was an interesting ride through last week. Here's where we stand in the overnight. Corn futures are between 10 and 14.5 cents a bushel lower. Soybeans in the overnight are from 25 to 35 cents a bushel lower. The wheat market is off 9 to 11 cents a bushel. Coming up, Arlen Suderman is our guest of Stone X. He's next here on the Morning Edition, brought to you by Rural King on the Cromwell Ag Radio Network.
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1: Well, good Monday morning. I'm Jeff Nally. This is the morning edition of the Cromwell Ag Radio Network. We have Arlen Suderman of Stone X with us this morning. Boy, Arlen, what a ride we had last week, especially in the wheat pit. And then yet another conflict that is taking place on another body of water, and all impacting the ability of selling commodities and certainly energy into the rest of the world. Let's talk about the Monday through Friday and pick off the wheat market first. What shook down here?
3: Yeah, it's something we've been watching over the last couple of months unfold, and that has to do with Ukraine's increased ability. I mean, its drone technology is just very impressive. And with that, it's been able to really turn the war with Russia. Well, Russia is striking back. So on the one hand, Ukraine has successfully shut down the Sea of Azov, which is the passage to the Black Sea that Russia uses to export about 10% of its crude oil and about a third of its wheat, anywhere from a quarter to a third, depending on the year. And so once it hit over 150 ships in the Sea of Azov, something like that, maybe 140, 150 ships that were connected to Russia. So then Russia started shifting its wheat, offered to pay rail costs to ship that wheat to its primary export terminal at Novo on the Black Sea, as well as in the Baltic Sea, although the Novo is the less expensive of the two. And so Ukraine started hitting ships around Novo as well. We saw Novo shut down operations for 5 hours each night because of all of the drone attacks from Ukraine. And to really keep up, it has to go 24 hours. And we even heard of some ships saying, we don't want to go into Novo. So that puts that at risk. Ukraine, meanwhile, is retaliation for what Ukraine was doing. Russia started really bombarding, increasing the number of strikes on Ukraine ports, and started directly attacking grain ships. Now, Ukraine was primarily hitting oil ships and other war supply ships, Russia directly hitting grain ships. So that's more of a first in this, hitting food-based commodities. But doing so, they hit enough of them that the shipper said, we're not going into Ukraine's ports. And so that essentially shut down Ukraine. Now, grain always finds a path. Sometimes it's just a lot more expensive and less efficient, so that does reduce the amount that moves. So Ukraine is trying to move things over land, as Russia is trying to redirect. Ukraine's trying to do that, but it's more expensive and less efficient. What happened on Friday is we saw corn, soybeans, and wheat all make new highs overnight. And then about 6 a.m. Central Time, 7 o'clock Eastern Time, a report came out that Ukraine was in discussions with Russia about a plan for allowing exports of grain. And so being right ahead of the weekend, a lot of traders wanted to shed some risk exposure, headline risk exposure during the weekend. They sold off. We did come well off our lows, but still saw big double-digit losses in the wheat pit, very minor losses in corn. Soybeans traded in the positive territory because of what's happening in that commodity. But wheat had over a 50-cent trading range as a result. Now, as we talk to our contacts, and we have customers in Ukraine, as we talk to our contacts in Ukraine, they say this is all about fake news. Even the Ukraine government came out and said there is no agreement with Russia. This is just simply something being considered and looked at. But our people on the ground in Ukraine say they expect no agreement at all, that the fighting's going to continue to escalate, and therefore a reduction in exports out of that commodity-rich part of the world.
1: So what you're talking about is we're shutting down the Black Sea, which is the area that ships the most of the wheat to the world, that establishes the cash price for wheat. In essence, we're shutting that down from both Ukraine and Russia. I guess on the side of the trader, you know, it's nice to have a little spending money into the weekend, whether they were concerned or not. There was profit on the table, so just from a dollars and cents standpoint, you can understand why there might be a sell-off.
3: Yeah, and if you look at it between Russia and Ukraine, they're expected to export this marketing year, just started for them, 62 million metric tons of wheat, and Ukraine would export about 23 million metric tons of corn if there were no restrictions on export. So that's some portion of that is at risk. For wheat, replacing that wheat, there's a lot of options that are cheaper than U.S. wheat before we would get the business. But it does tighten up the world balance sheet, so to speak. There's not a shortage of wheat in the world, but a shortage, you know, more restrictions on who has it available. On corn, Ukraine's the fourth largest exporter of corn, and there's not a lot of alternatives. So it would be more directly be expected to benefit us there on the corn side.
1: All right. So taking another step then and looking at yet another conflict, we have documented more and more and more and more about whether Iran's in or out or deal or no deal or blockade or no blockade. With the Middle East crisis there in the Strait of Hormuz has been well documented. But we took another edge over the past few days when the Houthi rebels started to attack Saudi vessels shipping crude out of the Red Sea. We saw crude oil prices move above $100 a barrel. What's the rest of the story here? Do you think this is just the beginning, or is this just a blip on the screen?
3: Yeah, I think you have to get into the mentality of the Iranian Revolutionary Guard here. First of all, in my opinion, they don't really care about the general population. What they care about is trying to take down the United States and being seen as more powerful than the United States and Israel. I should throw Israel in there too. They despise both of us and want to see our destruction. And so they want to draw things out as long as possible and hopefully get to the midterm elections and hope that President Trump loses Congress and then that Congress rails him in and forces him to withdraw troops from the region and military forces from the region. They can declare victory over the great Satan, United States. The other option is they, in my opinion, hope to goad President Trump into a land war because they think they can win that when body bags start coming back to the United States. I think President Trump is on to him on that, but they're going to continue to escalate this thing, in my opinion, as much as they can to where he just says, okay, we don't have a choice. We got to go in and clean this up on the ground. I don't think he'll do that, but I think they can goad him into it. So they're going to keep attacking and broadening this thing to try to increase the pressure on do it. The bottom line for us in the commodity world is that is tightening the noose again on the energy, and it has shut the door again on fertilizer coming out of the Persian Gulf ahead of the 2027 growing season, and particularly September, October, November are huge months for shipping fertilizer out of that region, specifically nitrogen fertilizer to meet world demand. The first country to be significantly impacted would be Brazil's Safrinha corn crop. So that's another bullish factor for the corn fundamentals, global corn fundamentals. And then we get into the northern hemisphere growing corn growing season to watch, as well as wheat going in this fall as well. I don't expect the United States to have a shortage of nitrogen, but it does risk that we have to pay quite a bit more if the rest of the world has a shortage and offers these companies a lot of money to ship it overseas rather than keep it at home. And so that's the risk. You could add into there the diesel part of it with Russia no longer exporting diesel but now becoming an importer of diesel. So Brazil coming to the United States to try to buy diesel away from the American farmer, that factor as well. Input costs. So makes me friendlier on prices for grain and oil seeds, but it also means input prices probably higher as well.
1: We had a conversation last week with Eric Snodgrass of Nutrien Ag Solutions, their chief atmospheric scientist, and I found it interesting that he said he thought the crop damage in Europe was being understated, that this situation there is much more challenging. That doesn't necessarily change the balance sheet here in the U.S., but this is not the story of plentiful crops everywhere and sunshine and roses. And still the development of the Super El Nino suggesting that Brazil could be impacted in delaying the soybean planting, which would push back the planting of the Safrinha crop, which tells me down the line the trade is paying attention to what's going on with world corn supplies, and there could be some possibility here if the cards hit the table in the right order.
3: Yeah, now when it comes to Europe, you touched on several things there. When it comes to Europe, I tend to agree with them. Based on our contacts in Europe, we believe that it's being damage is being understated there as well. Now, Europe is not a major corn production area. If you look at France, which is their biggest producer, produces about 2% of the world's corn. So, but if it doesn't have corn to export to Spain, its neighbor, then Spain tends to come to the United States. So that may be another 100 to 150 million bushels of corn business maybe that we could get there. That all helps tighten the balance sheet. Now, some of that corn that Ukraine would normally export via sea, maybe it goes via land into Europe to help meet some of that demand from other European countries. Spain probably still comes to us. When it comes to Brazil, I think that's another one of the stories. I'm not necessarily convinced that it will delay soybean planting because the El Nino pattern is above normal rains into the beginning of the planting season, and then the rains start to shut off. But when you're talking about normal rainfall is 8 to 10 inches per month, starting to shave that rainfall pattern down still means you have enough to plant, get the crop established. But as we've looked at the history of those soybean regions over the past week and looked at it, the late season dryness does tend to reduce yields, yes, tighten up soybeans. But the bigger threat is to the Safrinha corn crop, which there is a much higher correlation there for Brazil's Safrinha corn, which is the big crop, 75% of their production. And so that is, again, another factor supporting the global corn supply and demand fundamentals.
1: All right, we're talking this morning with Arlen Suderman of StoneX. And, gee, this market analysis is as much of geopolitical as it is into the supply and demand, but there are still all of the traditional elements that are in the market. Saw just a little bit of improvement in the crop condition of corn and soybeans, but still lots of concern about the extended weather models as we think about the coming month of August. We'll talk more with Arlen coming up here on the Morning Edition on the Cromwell Ag Radio Network.
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1: Good morning and welcome back to the Morning Edition. Our guest this morning, our friend Arlen Suderman of StoneX. So Arlen, let's take this down to the U.S. now. USDA's crop condition report last week showed a little bump in corn and soy. The question is, how do we look categorically as we compare ourselves to years gone by? Is there a concern in this market of justifiable concern if these weather forecasts prove that August is not as friendly as we'd like to see?
3: Yeah, there's still a lot of inconsistency in the models, and I think that's because of this battle between the strong El Nino, which is really strong this year, and the negative PDO, Pacific Decadal Oscillation Index. The strong El Nino tends to favor moderate temperatures, showery pattern, albeit drier than normal in some locations, but cooler temperatures to help the crop and above trend yields for corn and soybeans. Negative PDO tends to support strong high pressure in the Midwest with heat and dryness, and the two keep battling, so we get this intense high pressures being built, move into the Midwest, move back out, move into the Midwest, move back out. And so how does the crop respond to that? That's different from a high pressure locking in, but you can't say that it doesn't have an impact either. And so how do we gauge that? We know that there's some areas affected more than other areas. For example, the plain states, where a lot of our corn production has been shifting in recent years, are going to be more affected by the heat and dryness than other areas. And so we're seeing that in the crop ratings. Other areas, particularly the eastern Midwest, which has had some periods of heat, but overall has had more mild than what they have in the west, we have seen some improving crop conditions. What will August be like? The models are far apart on that, which force is going to win out. All we can say is today we are seeing for the total U.S. crop, and every year we have some good areas and some bad areas, the total U.S. crop is still arguing for a trend or higher yield. That can change dramatically in the weeks ahead, but it hasn't yet. And I'm reluctant to make too big of projections. You know, there's one service out there I know a lot of the funds subscribe to, which projects, well, what if the 15-day forecast plays out on all the different models? And what if the 45-day European model plays out? And all summer long, it's been saying, well, we're at above trend yield now, but if the 45-day European model plays out, we're going to be roughly, I don't know, 10 to 15% below trend. But they keep shoving that damage back because the nearby keeps holding up. And in fact, when I just looked at the NDVI satellite scores, over almost all the corn-producing states, they're at normal or slightly above normal levels, with only one or two key states below average for this time of year. That's not the whole thing, the whole story, but that, again, is another gauge we look at in addition to the weekly crop ratings.
1: So technically, what have we done in this market, and what are we watching for? Are the fundamentals and the geopolitical still the key, or are there some real measures that could be a catalyst if we broke through, or areas of support that would protect us from the downfalls?
3: I would say that what we're trading now is largely the market is assuming a normal crop overall, but it is trading these changing geopolitical dynamics that are expected to increase demand for corn over the coming year. That's kind of the sense that's been elevating prices, is the sense that balance sheets are going to get tighter because we're going to see more demand coming in the United States because of problems elsewhere. And when I say geopolitical, I should also throw in there the effect of El Nino in other places like Europe and like Brazil, et cetera. Then if we do get a supply problem here in the United States, that would come on top of what we've already been trading. I don't think we've really traded that much yet. And so if that happens, that would be an additive effect above what we're currently focused on in this market that's brought us to this place.
1: So let me pull up one of my analogies. I've never done it, but I know that there are folks that have gone whitewater rafting. And there's a portion of the river that's pretty calm, pretty nice. And then all of a sudden, whoosh, down across the rocks and gets bumpy and bangy and all the rest. So are we at a period of calm in the market? And if so, how far is it until we find obstacles that could really shake things up a bit?
3: Well, I would say the next 4 weeks are going to tell us about the weather story, certainly. And that'll tell us whether we get more rapids, to use your analogy, over the next 4 weeks. But the demand story, I think, is going to be a factor that ebbs and flows over the next 6 months to a year that I think may keep these fund managers engaged. And the related story to this is China buying soybeans. And as we talk to our contacts on the ground in China, they all believe that the Chinese government will buy the 25 million metric tons of soybeans they committed to. And they believe that the markets already priced that in. And we go, no, it hasn't, because people in America are skeptical they will. And they come back with, why wouldn't the Chinese government buy? Because that's a cheap price to pay in order to get concessions from President Trump on other things that have a much higher value. And so they're fully expecting it. And if that's the case, then, and we grow a normal soybean crop, we're going to be very tight on soybeans. We're going to have to do some demand rationing. And if we have a below normal crop, we have to do even more rationing. And that interacts with the corn market and the wheat for that matter as well. So there's a lot of factors going to be playing out in the months ahead. The weather story should become clearer over the next few weeks.
1: Our guest this morning has been Arlen Suderman with StoneX. Arlen, thanks for your time this morning.
3: Thank you, Jeff.
1: I'm Jeff Nally. 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
1: Good morning and welcome back to the Morning Edition. The top of the forecast is an extreme heat warning for the day that runs until 9 o'clock tonight. We have patchy fog this morning before 9. Otherwise, mostly sunny. A 93-degree high on the mercury, but the heat index at 110. There is a 30% chance for showers and thunderstorms after 4 o'clock tonight. Partly cloudy and 30% chance of rain with a low of 75. Sunny Tuesday, 87. Wednesday, sunny and a high of 84. Sunny Thursday, 85. Friday, partly sunny, a 30% chance of rain and a high in the mid-80s.
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0: ABC News. I'm Sherry Preston. A food festival turning to terror in Seattle after police say two people started shooting at each other. Roberto Ramirez was there and heard it.
1: We suddenly heard some firecrackers, what I thought were firecrackers, and people started yelling, shooter, shooter. And there was like a stampede of people just running, knocking down a lot of products from the vendors.
0: Three people were killed, four more hurt, including a two-year-old boy. One suspect is in custody. Police are looking for a second. France's president holding a crisis meeting today with wildfires raging through part of his country. Flames in the southwestern part of France have burned through an area about four times the size of Paris. Ukraine's president will meet with the new British prime minister today. It's the first visit by a foreign leader for new British prime minister Andy Burnham. The pause of the war with Iran holding for now. The U.S. and Iran holding off on any new attacks for a second straight day on Sunday. This is ABC News. OpenAI chief Sam Altman will be at the White House this week seeking approval for the company's most powerful generative AI model yet. Here's ABC's Sophie Flay.
2: For decades, Hollywood has imagined the possibility of artificial intelligence becoming too powerful for humans to control.
3: Skynet has become self-aware.
2: Now, Altman is taking that debate to Washington, meeting with the Trump administration this week to showcase OpenAI's most powerful model yet and to push for its approval. The system, capable of solving an 80-year-old math problem, could also take on complex tasks for businesses and the government. But that same ability to act more independently is also raising safety concerns.
0: Among them, the OpenAI system that was able to hack into another AI platform on its own during a recent security test. After first exploring the possibility of a merger with American Airlines, the Wall Street Journal is reporting this morning that United is now asking Delta about the idea of becoming one. Sherry Preston, ABC News.
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Good morning. Happy Monday. Monday, July 27th. We are heading into August. Oh, my gosh. By the end of this week, it's going to be the month of August already. Time to put our Halloween. Well, time for me to put my Halloween decorations up. They're going up this weekend. I can't wait. Here's Morgan Wallen.

0: Kelsey's here.
1: 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It's Kelsey Ballerini. Cowboys cry
2: 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Hey, everybody. I'm Jason Aldean.
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0: Are you kidding me? 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

0: LeBron James is showing us that it's more about the love of the game than it is the money at this point. You know, he joined the Philadelphia 76ers, and he is now one of the lowest paid players in the NBA. After spending 14 straight seasons on max contracts, LeBron accepted a veteran minimum deal for the next chapter of his career, taking one of the biggest pay cuts in NBA history in pursuit of one more championship. How much is he making? $8 million. Yeah, he's going to be fine. He'll survive.
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4: I'm Jeff Daly of the Cromwell Ag Radio Network. A Republican-backed agriculture labor bill is now drawing mixed reactions. Lawmakers debating changes to the H-2A farm worker program. The Securing Agriculture's Workforce Act would expand H-2A access for year-round employers such as dairy and livestock operations, allow labor certifications to last up to 3 years, reduce some program fees, and limit large year-to-year wage increases. The most controversial provision would allow certain undocumented agriculture workers already employed in the U.S. farms to apply for temporary legal status through H-2A program. Newsweek reports that supporters say the proposal would move existing workers into a legal workforce without creating a pathway to citizenship, while critics argue it amounts to amnesty. House Agriculture Committee Chair Glenn Thompson says the legislation is designed to address long-standing

0: and surprise charges.
1: But Janssen's Heating and Air is different.
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0: A 30% chance of showers and thunderstorms is expected late Monday afternoon. The day will be mostly sunny with a high near 94, but the heat index could climb to 113. Patchy fog will clear by mid-morning. Monday night brings a 30% chance of storms early, with a low around 76. Tuesday will be mostly sunny and cooler, with a high near 88. It's currently 72 degrees in Effingham. It currently feels like 74 degrees.
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0: this is Kenny Chesney. Just say we did,
1: just to feel alive. 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
2: 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Am I?

flood warning in effect until 9:30 a.m. this morning. Replaces flash flood warning. What? Flooding caused by excessive rainfall is expected. Where? Eastern Effingham County. When? Until 9:30 a.m. The following impacts are expected. Expect many areas of slow-moving or standing water. Additional details. At 6:25 a.m., Doppler radar showed that storms had finally moved east of the area, but reports indicate a number of areas still seeing standing water from the earlier rain, especially near Effingham and Tutopolis. Between 4 and 6 inches of rain have fallen. Flooding impacts will continue, but no additional rainfall is expected. Some locations that will experience flooding include Effingham, Tutopolis, Dietrich, Montrose, Hartville, and Effingham County Airport. This includes the following highways: Interstate 70 between mile markers 94 and 104, Interstate 57 between mile markers 160 and 167. Turn around, don't drown when encountering flooded roads. Most flood deaths occur in vehicles,

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9: 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At around 1:50 a.m. on July 24th, officers with the Effingham Police Department responded to a report of shots fired outside a residence in the 300 block of North 3rd Street. Upon arrival, officers learned the occupants of the targeted vehicle had already left the area and were at the Effingham Police Department. Officers secured the scene on 3rd Street, identified potential witnesses, and began collecting statements as part of the initial investigation. Officers located evidence indicating that a single round had been fired from a handgun at a vehicle occupied by 1 adult and 2 teenagers. Officers identified a suspect as Jalen N. Hirschberger, 18, of Effingham. She was taken into custody without incident and transported to the Effingham County Jail. She was remanded into the custody of jail staff pending further court proceedings. Hirschberger is being held pending proceedings for aggravated discharge of a firearm, a Class 1 felony, and unlawful possession of a weapon, a Class A misdemeanor. A Class 1 felony carries a sentencing range of 4 to 15 years in the IDOC. This is Effingham Radio News.
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0: Christopher Nolan has revealed that he's more interested than ever in making a horror movie. While promoting The Odyssey, he said, "The Odyssey whets my appetite for horror," but explained he'd only make one if he found the right story. He even praised Curry Barker's obsession, calling it an amazing idea and saying it works like a bleeper because of its story. A Christopher Nolan horror movie? Yes, please. Let's do it.
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10: A 30% chance of showers and thunderstorms is expected late in the day after mostly sunny conditions. Patchy fog will clear by morning. High near 94, with heat index values reaching 113. South-southwest winds up to 8 miles per hour, gusting to 15 miles per hour. It's currently 72 degrees in Effingham. It currently feels like 74 degrees.
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1: ABC News, I'm Sherry Preston. The hunt is on in Seattle for a second shooter after gunfire tore through a food festival. This woman was there and ran for her life.
2: We went inside the first building because we saw a few people going to a building. So we went in there and we went like down the stairs and we just hid in the garage.
1: Police now think two people started shooting at each other. Three people are dead, another four hurt, including a two-year-old. Relative quiet in the Middle East with a pause in the war. ABC's Matt Rivers is in Jordan.
3: We have paused military operations against Iran, and the Iranians have done the same. It's now been more than 2 days that we've seen without any strikes going back and forth between both countries after the better part of 2 weeks of both of those countries trading lethal strikes. So, you know, the question is, why is that happening? Well, what's clear is that there is some diplomacy going on.
1: The pause also allowing for oil prices to fall. Hundreds of thousands of people evacuated in France and Spain in the midst of wildfires. This is ABC News. Democrats in Maine have found a new Senate candidate after Graham Plattner resigned amid multiple sexual misconduct allegations. The new name is Troy Jackson, and he is a fifth-generation logger. The question is, will that be enough to help the Democrats unseat longtime Republican Senator Susan Collins?
4: Troy Jackson lacks what some Republicans are saying, Riz, the Riz factor that Graham Plattner undoubtedly has. Now, Susan Collins doesn't either. That's not what she's known for. She's really known as much more of a workhorse than a show horse. But it'll be interesting because one thing Collins has been able to do is survive. She's been winning for decades in Maine, right, even as the state has trended more Democratic, and she hasn't done it in a flashy way. So this is an intriguing matchup, and it can't be more critical for Democrats.
1: ABC Washington Bureau Chief Rick Klein on our daily podcast, Start Here. Attorneys for influencers Andrew and Tristan Tate will meet with federal prosecutors in Miami today as their lawyers continue fighting the brothers' extradition on rape and sex trafficking charges in the UK. Sherry Preston, ABC News.
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10: Reporting for Effingham Radio News, I'm Derek Warren. On Friday, July 24th at around 9:30 p.m., the Effingham Fire Department responded to a reported residential structure fire at 1032 Northwood Drive. Upon arrival, firefighters found a fire involving a second-floor bedroom. Prior to the arrival of fire crews, an off-duty firefighter with the Altamont Fire Protection District who was at the residence utilized a portable fire extinguisher to knock down the fire and then close the bedroom door. This helped limit the fire's oxygen supply and slow the spread of the fire, heat, and smoke until firefighters arrived. Firefighters arrived and successfully contained the fire to the room of origin. Because the fire was largely confined prior to arrival, crews were able to use a minimal amount of water during suppression efforts. No injuries were reported to the occupants, firefighters, or EMS personnel. Damage to the residence and its contents is estimated at around $25,000. The Effingham Fire Department was assisted on scene by the Effingham City Dispatch, Effingham Police Department, Rural Med EMS, and the Totopolis Fire Protection District. 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

Hey, good morning. Happy Monday, July 27th. Coming up, we got some Leanne Womack, also Hardy. Hardy was in Michigan last weekend, part of those record-breaking concerts at the Big House with Morgan Wallen. Over 100,000 people there, back-to-back nights. Anyway, I got some Hardy coming up after Randy Houser.

National Weather Service in Lincoln has issued a severe thunderstorm warning for central Cumberland County until 8:15 a.m. At 7:11 a.m., a severe thunderstorm was located 5 miles northwest of Toledo, moving southeast at 15 miles per hour. Expected hazards include 60 miles per hour wind gusts. This is a radar-indicated threat. The following impacts are expected. Expect damage to roofs, siding, and trees. This severe thunderstorm will be near Toledo around 7:15 a.m. Greenup around 7:20 a.m. Jewett around 7:30 a.m. This includes Interstate 70 between mile markers 108 and 121.

0: just one tooth. Did I mention I don't particularly care for?
1: I listen to it all day.

0: A 21-year-old man has gone viral after saying that he refuses to work because he never chose to be born. He says that not having given his consent to come into the world, his parents should keep financially supporting him for his entire life. His statements unleashed an intense debate on social media between those who disagree with him and those who discussed the philosophical background of his argument. Oh, that's got to be the most Gen Z thing I've ever heard in my whole life.
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3: Good morning. I'm Jeff Daly on the Cromwell Ag Radio Network. It was a busy week last week in Washington, especially in the House of Representatives. Olivia Bridges is a reporter with AgriPulse and spent the week tracking excellent progress in the lower chamber.
4: First, they passed a continuing resolution that would carry them through the election season. That CR would maintain funding levels for the Agriculture Department and carry them until beginning of December. They also passed a concurrent resolution, also known as Reconciliation 3.0. So this current reconciliation allows the House Agriculture Committee to increase the federal deficit by up to $12 billion.
3: House Agriculture Chair Glenn Thompson says the Ag Committee will mark up the Ag Assistance Package when they return after Labor Day. Bridges says not all farm groups were pleased with the spending package and its legislative riders.
4: Obviously upset about the fact that the SAVE Act is in there and the war in Iran. And, you know, there are some agriculture commodity groups even that are raising concerns that this is for the war, that the money is tied in there. So tying the funding to the war in Iran could definitely cause a big problem when it comes to the Senate.
3: Brooks says Senate Majority Leader John Thune will have a more challenging course to trek the upper chamber in search of a majority of votes.
4: There really is not a clear road ahead. They're going to need to have more centrist Republicans vote for this to get to the 50 and Democrats. Right now, Democrats are very apprehensive of CR. They see the need for it, but if in their mind, it's too early. You know, we're still in August, and funding goes through the end of the fiscal year, which is September 30th, October 1st.
3: Brooks says the Senate Agriculture Committee may still approve a farm bill in the remaining 2 weeks that they're still in town.
4: Well, right now, Senator Bozeman and Klobuchar, they're working together negotiating on delaying the implementation of the SNAP cost share that was in reconciliation. So the delay could be 1 to 2 years. So they're trying to work on that right now. That's very

0: recess when there's 2 weeks left, that's not going to be resolved.
1: Now, in other news, from Friday of last week, members of the United Soybean Board approved their budget for the coming fiscal year. Chair Brent Gatton says lower commodity prices are having an impact on their fiscal plans.
2: You know, I think you stay the course. I'll tell you what, it's been amazing. You know, from one collection year to the next, a few years ago, you know, when commodity prices took an extreme downturn, you know, we lost $46 million in collections. And that really had to change the scope and really hone in on some of the investments that we were making. For an example, this budgeting year, you know, prices have rebounded a little bit. We approved $122.5 million budget.
1: Gatton, a Kentucky soybean farmer, notes a paradigm shift in soy demand in his tenure of leadership on the checkoff board.
2: I can remember when I first got on the board, you know what the biggest problem was? What were they going to do with the oil? They didn't know. They were building extra storage capacity because they didn't have all this technology and the research was just starting to be done. And meal was the main driver. Now, what are we going to do with the meal? Because oil is in, I mean, it is just really taking over. And, you know, in home eating, marine, rail, and on over-the-road trucks. And so it has just been an expanding market. And in some of the talks that I heard this week, you know, we're still at the tip of the iceberg. What happens if we can get in the door with aviation fuel and things like that?
1: And finally, several livestock groups are backing the USDA decision announced on Friday to reopen the U.S.-Mexico border, including the National Cattlemen's Beef Association. The USDA announced a phased reopening of southern ports of livestock with full inspection to ensure those animals are free of any signs of New World screwworm. I'm Jeff Nally on the Cromwell Ag Radio Network.
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1: Central Illinois weather.
2: A 30% chance of showers and thunderstorms is expected late in the day after mostly sunny conditions. Patchy fog will clear by morning. High near 94, with heat index values reaching 113. South-southwest winds up to 8 miles per hour, gusting to 15 miles per hour. It's currently 72 degrees in Effingham. It currently feels like 74 degrees.
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0: Deserts are some of the most extreme places on Earth, and they're far more dangerous than people realize. Did you know that thousands of people have gone missing crossing the Sahara Desert over the centuries? Some sand dunes are nearly 1,640 feet tall. Some parts of the Sahara are so empty you can travel for days without seeing anyone or anything. Days. Desert mirages are a real thing. That's not just something you see in the movies. It's a real thing. Desert mirages can make water appear where there is none. You can even die of hypothermia in the desert. What? Yeah, it gets super cold overnight. And the Sahara Desert is as large as the United States. I didn't know that.
1: Reporting for Effingham Radio News, I'm Derek Warren. At around 1:50 a.m. on July 24th, officers with the Effingham Police Department responded to a report of shots fired outside a residence in the 300 block of North 3rd Street. Upon arrival, officers learned the occupants of the targeted vehicle had already left the area and were at the Effingham Police Department. Officers secured the scene on 3rd Street, identified potential witnesses, and began collecting statements as part of the initial investigation. Officers located evidence indicating that a single round had been fired from a handgun at a vehicle occupied by one adult and two teenagers. Officers identified a suspect as Jalen N. Hirschberger, 18, of Effingham. She was taken into custody without incident and transported to the Effingham County Jail. She was remanded into the custody of jail staff pending further court proceedings. Hirschberger is being held pending proceedings for aggravated discharge of a firearm, a Class 1 felony, and unlawful possession of a weapon, a Class A misdemeanor. A Class 1 felony carries a sentencing range of 4 to 15 years in the IDOC. 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

grinded my guitar and said, "What do you do?" 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
12: A 20% chance of showers and thunderstorms before 8 a.m., with patchy fog early. Mostly sunny and very hot, with a high near 94 and heat index values up to 113. Tonight, a 30% chance of storms, mainly between 7 p.m. and 10 p.m., low around 76. Tuesday, mostly sunny with a high near 88 and north wind up to 16 miles per hour. It's currently 78 degrees in Effingham. It currently feels like 80 degrees.
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1: ABC News, I'm Sherry Preston. Deadly violence at a food festival in Seattle. Some people there initially thought the popping they heard was fireworks. Brian Barker knew right away.
2: My gut feeling was that it was shots, because I'm originally from Texas, so I know what shots are.
1: Those shots hitting several people. Three are dead, four more hurt. Police think two suspects started shooting at each other, but only one is in custody. New violence in the Middle East, even as the U.S. and Iran go into another day of the pause in fighting. Saudi Arabia has just said it shot down drones launched from Iraq, fired by militias backed by Iran. Here's ABC's Karen Waugh.
3: Iran's foreign ministry is calling weekend talks with the U.S. ally Oman fruitful, with both sides working on a plan to keep ships moving safely through the Strait of Hormuz. But the U.S. ambassador to the U.N. says Tehran itself is divided.
1: Dangerously hot weather settling in over much of the country. 120 million Americans are under heat alerts. This is ABC News. The first ever national midterm political convention is about 6 weeks away, and a non-traditional GOP agenda is still being worked out, says ABC's Jim Ryan in Dallas.
4: The organizers of September's two-day event in Dallas acknowledge using the term convention loosely. There'll be no delegate voting or platform to discuss. Instead, Texas GOP Chair Dorinda Randall posted on X.
5: This is a rally and a fundraiser designed to bring Republicans together to help us win in November.
4: The speaker list has not been made public, although President Trump is expected to headline. It's a prelude to the actual 2028 Republican National Convention to be held in Houston. Jim Ryan, ABC News in Dallas-Fort Worth.
1: Putting food on the table is taking money out of our savings. A new survey says nearly one in five American adults are dipping into savings just to pay for groceries, and more than 5% are being forced to use payday advance loans to buy food. The Urban Institute, which conducted the survey, says food costs are up 32% in the last 5 years. Sherry Preston, ABC News.
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11: Reporting for Effingham Radio News, I'm Derek Warren. On Friday, July 24th at around 9:30 p.m., the Effingham Fire Department responded to a reported residential structure fire at 1032 Northwood Drive. Upon arrival, firefighters found a fire involving a second-floor bedroom. Prior to the arrival of fire crews, an off-duty firefighter with the Altamont Fire Protection District who was at the residence utilized a portable fire extinguisher to knock down the fire and then close the bedroom door. This helped limit the fire's oxygen supply and slow the spread of the fire, heat, and smoke until firefighters arrived. Firefighters arrived and successfully contained the fire to the room of origin. Because the fire was largely confined prior to arrival, crews were able to use a minimal amount of water during suppression efforts. No injuries were reported to the occupants, firefighters, or EMS personnel. Damage to the residence and its contents is estimated at around $25,000. The Effingham Fire Department was assisted on scene by the Effingham City Dispatch, Effingham Police Department, Rural Med EMS, and the Totopolis Fire Protection District. 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

0: Holmes, Days Like These. 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Ella Langley, choosing Texas. 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He's
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1: Good morning. I'm Jeff Nally on the Carmel Ag Radio Network. December corn is down 14 and a quarter in the overnight. November soybeans are down 35 and a half. September Chicago wheat down 10 and a quarter cents a bushel. On Friday, September corn rose a fourth of a cent. November soybeans were up 9 3/4. September Kansas City wheat dropped 14 and a half. Corn, hard red winter wheat, and spring wheat basis steady on Friday. Soft red winter wheat basis was stronger, soy basis weaker. Corn and soybean prices remained supported by a drier-leaning weather outlook for the next 2 weeks. Wheat prices on Friday dropped due to rumors that Ukraine and Russia were considering options to ease their attacks on the Black Sea. Additionally, traders positioned ahead of uncertainty over the weekend. Saturday, President Trump delayed a major strike on Iran, citing efforts to revive diplomatic talks to open the Strait of Hormuz. As a result of the delayed attack, crude oil dropped to $85 a barrel this morning. Corn and soybeans have followed. Today, USDA releases its usual export inspections report, and then this afternoon, a crop progress report to be released, updating state-by-state crop ratings. Traders will be intent to see how corn and soy have held up under extreme heat across the Midwest. Markets saw the cattle on feed report Friday, a 1% drop in beef cows compared to last year. I'm Jeff Nally.

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2: A 20% chance of showers and thunderstorms before 8 a.m., with patchy fog early. Mostly sunny and very hot, with a high near 94 and heat index values up to 113. Tonight, a 30% chance of storms, mainly between 7 p.m. and 10 p.m., low around 76. Tuesday, mostly sunny with a high near 88, and north wind up to 16 miles per hour. It's currently 78 degrees in Effingham. It currently feels like 80 degrees.
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11: 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At around 1:50 a.m. on July 24th, officers with the Effingham Police Department responded to a report of shots fired outside a residence in the 300 block of North 3rd Street. Upon arrival, officers learned the occupants of the targeted vehicle had already left the area and were at the Effingham Police Department. Officers secured the scene on 3rd Street, identified potential witnesses, and began collecting statements as part of the initial investigation. Officers located evidence indicating that a single round had been fired from a handgun at a vehicle occupied by one adult and two teenagers. Officers identified a suspect as Jalen N. Hirschberger, 18, of Effingham. She was taken into custody without incident and transported to the Effingham County Jail. She was remanded into the custody of jail staff pending further court proceedings. Hershberger is being held pending proceedings for aggravated discharge of a firearm, a Class 1 felony, and unlawful possession of a weapon, a Class A misdemeanor. A Class 1 felony carries a sentencing range of 4 to 15 years in the IDOC. This is Effingham Radio News.
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0: In Dublin, Ohio. Oh, Dublin, Ohio. A security robot was given a trial run keeping tabs on a public parking garage. After less than 1 year on the job, that robot has been given a pink slip. Initially, the security robot named Dubbot was brought in with the goal of deterring crime, supporting emergency response, and giving the city an alternative way to monitor the public space. However, the bot's time on duty ended up resulting in zero arrests, tickets, or criminal cases. So the city said, we've seen enough.
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11: Central Illinois weather.
12: Monday will be mostly sunny with a high near 94. Heat index values could reach 113. South-southwest winds at 3 to 8 miles per hour, gusting to 15. A 30% chance of showers and thunderstorms tonight, mainly between 7 and 10, with a low around 76. Tuesday turns cooler and mostly sunny, high near 88, with north winds. Tuesday night will be partly cloudy, low around 64. It's currently 80 degrees in Effingham. It currently feels like 86 degrees.
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1: ABC News, I'm Sherry Preston. Chaos amid gunfire at a Seattle food festival.
2: They were stepping over people. There was a lot of food on the floor, and there were people on the floor. There were kids, strollers.
1: Roberto Ramirez caught in the crush of people running when police say two people started shooting at each other. Three are dead, four more hurt. One of those suspects is in custody. Officials in France say a major wildfire has stopped growing, but the fires in France and Spain are still burning. The Bordeaux wine country still threatened. And over the border in Spain, ABC's Marcus Moore.
3: Spain declaring their first ever national emergency due to fires. More than 100,000 people either evacuating or ordered to shelter in place. Outside Valencia Saturday, authorities say a 78-year-old man was found dead, the country's first fire casualty.
1: The pause in fighting holding between the U.S. and Iran, but Saudi Arabia says it shot down drones fired by an Iranian-backed militia. This is ABC News. OpenAI chief Sam Altman at the White House this week seeking approval for the company's most powerful generative AI model yet.
4: The system, capable of solving an 80-year-old math problem, could also take on complex tasks for businesses and the government. But that same ability to act more independently is also raising safety concerns. After OpenAI's system was able to hack into another AI platform called Hugging Face during a security test. Hugging Face's CEO calls the hack unprecedented.
1: ABC Sophie Flay. President Trump tours a GM factory in Milford, Michigan today and is expected to defend his tariff policies. Michigan is a state that heavily relies on Canada, and recent 50% tariff increases on imported auto parts and other items have created some serious concerns there. UN Development Program warning that Iran and the war, rising energy and food prices because of it, have the potential to pushing 45 million more people into poverty in the coming years. I'm Sherry Preston, ABC News.
5: 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Your foot was on the gas and her life was on the line. 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
7: Reporting for Effingham Radio News, I'm Derek Warren. On Friday, July 24th at around 9:30 p.m., the Effingham Fire Department responded to a reported residential structure fire at 1032 Northwood Drive. Upon arrival, firefighters found a fire involving a second-floor bedroom. Prior to the arrival of fire crews, an off-duty firefighter with the Altamont Fire Protection District who was at the residence utilized a portable fire extinguisher to knock down the fire and then close the bedroom door. This helped limit the fire's oxygen supply and slow the spread of the fire, heat, and smoke until firefighters arrived. Firefighters arrived and successfully contained the fire to the room of origin. Because the fire was largely confined prior to arrival, crews were able to use a minimal amount of water during suppression efforts. No injuries were reported to the occupants, firefighters, or EMS personnel. Damage to the residence and its contents is estimated at around $25,000. The Effingham Fire Department was assisted on scene by the Effingham City Dispatch, Effingham Police Department, Rural Med EMS, and the Totopolis Fire Protection District. 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

0: enter into retirement. As sad as it is to see them leave, we are excited with the prospect of adding to our work family. 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
3: weather. Monday will be mostly sunny with a high near 94. Heat index values could reach 113. South-southwest winds at 3 to 8 miles per hour, gusting to 15. A 30% chance of showers and thunderstorms tonight, mainly between 7 and 10, with a low around 76. Tuesday turns cooler and mostly sunny, high near 88, with north winds. Tuesday night will be partly cloudy, low around 64. It's currently 80 degrees in Effingham. It currently feels like 86 degrees.
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1: Thomas Rhett featuring Jordan Davis, Ain't a Bad Life. Miranda Lambert and Chris Stapleton, A Song to Sing. Kenny Chesney, Noise.
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4: I'm Jeff Daly on the Cromwell Ag Radio Network. Senator Mike Crapo of Idaho and five other Republicans have introduced legislation to eliminate automobile fuel economy rules. They say a new law is needed to strengthen President Donald Trump's 2025 executive order that rolled back Biden-era corporate average fuel economy standards on the grounds that they were costly and unlawful. The American Petroleum Institute backs the bill, the Restoring Affordability in Automobile Manufacturing Act. Critics, however, including the liquid fuels industry, say the Biden rules increase the cost of new automobiles and amounted to a mandate for battery-operated vehicles. Opponents of the rollback say the move would boost consumer expenses through overall fuel costs and increased tailpipe emissions. Along with Crapo, backers of the bill include GOP Senators Jim Rice of Idaho, Rick Scott of Florida, Cindy Hyde-Smith of Mississippi, Pete Ricketts of Nebraska, and Alan Armstrong of Oklahoma. Biofuels industry gets an official look at the impact of the EPA ethanol and biomass-based blending rules this week as earnings season kicks off. Joint owners of Diamond Green Diesel, Valero Energy, and Darling Ingredients will hold conferences this week to discuss their quarterly financial results. I'm Jeff Nally.
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6: Monday will be mostly sunny with a high near 94. Heat index values could reach 113. South-southwest winds at 3 to 8 miles per hour, gusting to 15. A 30% chance of showers and thunderstorms tonight, mainly between 7 and 10, with a low around 76. Tuesday turns cooler and mostly sunny, high near 88 with north winds. Tuesday night will be partly cloudy, low around 64. It's currently 80 degrees in Effingham. It currently feels like 86 degrees. 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
1: ABC News, I'm Sherry Preston. A pause in U.S. attacks on Iran. Sources say the White House is holding off on strikes while negotiators go back to the bargaining table. The search is on in Seattle for at least one more gunman in yesterday's deadly shooting. Three people were shot and killed during a food festival at the Space Needle. Four others were hurt. Roberto Ramirez was caught in the panic that followed.
2: All the vendors got behind the plywood because of the shooter. Until, I don't know, it was like 5 minutes. Then it was kind of like, you know, a big silence. And it wasn't until like 15 minutes later the cops started showing up.
1: A monster wildfire in France has forced 220,000 people from their homes. However, the country's interior minister said today that fire has stopped growing. Fire is also burning in Spain. One person there was killed. The trial begins today for Lindsay Clancy in Massachusetts. The former nurse killed her three children 19 days after being discharged from a psychiatric hospital. This is ABC News. Drought, demand, and supply disruptions, all of it's helped push beef prices to record highs this summer. The government now dismissing fears about a parasitic larva in cattle to try and bring those prices down.
3: 11 months ago, with the parasitic New World screwworm creeping toward Texas, Agriculture Secretary Brooke Rollins suspended imports of cattle from Mexico, saying at the time,
4: "Do we expect beef prices to continue to rise, perhaps?"
3: Despite the ban, the first screwworm was detected in the U.S. in June. But with beef prices at an all-time high, Rollins has lifted the ban on imports of Mexican cattle, starting with the port of entry in Douglas, Arizona, next month. Jim Ryan, ABC News.
1: Putting food on the table is taking money out of our savings. A new survey says nearly one in five American adults are dipping into savings just to pay for groceries. More than 5% are being forced to use payday advance loans for food. The Urban Institute, which conducted the survey, says food costs are up 32% in the past 5 years. Sherry Preston, ABC News.
5: I'm U.S. Transportation Secretary Sean Duffy.
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12: Monday will be mostly sunny with a high near 94. Heat index values could reach 113. South-southwest winds at 3 to 8 miles per hour, gusting to 15. A 30% chance of showers and thunderstorms tonight, mainly between 7 and 10, with a low around 76. Tuesday turns cooler and mostly sunny, high near 88, with north winds. Tuesday night will be partly cloudy, low around 64. It's currently 80 degrees in Effingham. It currently feels like 86 degrees.
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0: Alan Ray and I Think About You. Kicks off our 10 o'clock hour. Eric Fry, Lunch with a Side of Fry, hanging out here with you. Come up, got some Ella Langley on the way, Kenny Chesney and Carry On, plus Miranda Lambert, some Blackhawk, as well as Dan Seals and Bop. Plus, we're going to talk about the FM County Fair, which gets started this Saturday. And I also want to talk about what happened this morning. I mean, trees down, flooded roads. Hopefully, you know, you were able to get to where you need to be safely this morning. I know when I was driving in this morning, it was a little sketchy at times. And, you know, I know they're working to get the power hopefully restored soon. But as Gary Allen would say, every storm runs out of rain. He's on the way right now with that song right here on 95.7 WCRC.
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0: Ella Langley and Choosin' Texas here on 95.7 WCRC. Well, as I told you earlier, the Effingham County Fair gets underway this Saturday. It all starts with the car show at 9 a.m. Then from 6 to 9, it'll be the Freedom 250 Museum. Then at 6 o'clock, it's the Pro Pulling League Champions Tour sponsored by Bex and Nelson Trucking. And I got tickets. I got two pair of tickets I'm giving away right now to go to that Pro Pulling League Champions Tour this Saturday. You just got to call me. 217-342-4144. 217-342-4144. Good luck.
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0: Kenny Chesney, Carry On on 95.7 WCRC. We'll forget about all the other issues dividing the country. We can finally agree on something. Socks. See, after Gen Z declared crew socks the cool choice and ankle socks cringe and strictly for millennials during the great sock debate of 2024, the younger crowd is changing its tune. A new survey found that most Gen Zers are now ditching the tall socks in favor of ankle or quarter length socks, saying they look cleaner, classier, and let their sneakers do the talking. Plus, nobody wants weird sock tan lines all summer. Crew socks aren't completely out, but if you're wearing them, the trend is to scrunch them down. So if you've been hiding your ankles for the last couple of years, good news, Gen Z says it's officially okay to show a little ankle again. No, I am, I just won't. I wear ankle socks, and I'm proud of it. I will not change. Sorry, will not. Billy Currington on the way, 95.7 WCRC.
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0: 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Well, I want to let you know there's a blood drive going on today. Altamont Municipal Building in Altamont is where this blood drive is taking place, 2 to 6 p.m. there at 202 North 2nd Street. This is the Altamont Masonic Lodge taking place in the Municipal Building. 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
2: ABC News, I'm Sherry Preston. The second suspected gunman in that mass shooting in Seattle is still on the loose. Police say one person's in custody, but a second person is believed to have been involved. When the two began firing at one another, three were killed, four wounded, including a two-year-old boy. Evacuations underway for 300,000 people in Central Europe. They have fled their homes amid massive wildfires in Spain and France. ABC's Marcus Moore is not far from Madrid.
3: The region had a very wet winter and also a spring, so there's a lot of vegetation, dry vegetation now. And also, Western Europe had its hottest June on record, a kind of perfect storm for these fires to start and then move rapidly across the terrain, and the temperatures are expected to rise again.
2: The mediators say they have achieved progress in ceasefire talks between the United States and Iran, part of what helped a lapse in the fighting. Done deal. The contract has been inked and the press release is out, making LeBron James officially a Philadelphia 76er. This is ABC News. In the wake of some major AI hacking incidents, a new cybersecurity alliance is gaining traction in the tech world.
4: 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China's AI industry has pitched open source AI as a competitive advantage, but detractors say open source makes proprietary information too available. OpenAI, Google, and Anthropic have not signed on to the alliance. Mike Dubusky, ABC News.
2: 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I'm Sherry Preston, ABC News.
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11: Mostly sunny skies will push temperatures near 94, with heat index values reaching 112. A 30% chance of showers and thunderstorms arrives tonight, mainly between 7 and 10. Tuesday brings mostly sunny conditions with a high near 88. Then partly cloudy skies, and a low around 64 overnight. It's currently 86 degrees in Effingham. It currently feels like 98 degrees.
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Eli Young Band, and Even If It Breaks Your Heart, kicking off our 11 o'clock hour here on Lunch with a Side of Fry. Eric Fry still hanging out here with you. Coming up, got Tyler Herbert on the way with Dancing in the Country, plus some Jason Aldean, Ella Langley and Morgan Wallen, I Can't Love You Anymore, as well as some Diamond Rio on the way this hour, and Tracy Lawrence and How a Cowgirl Says Goodbye. That's coming up in just a moment. Right now, it's Brad Paisley and Southern Comfort Zone here on 95.7 WCRC.

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1: Y'all, it is your boy Jelly Roll. Somehow you can make a heart of
2: 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Hey, this is Morgan Wallen. And there's always a couple time to take your place. But I
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0: Tyler Hubbard dancing in the country on 95.7 WCRC. Well, one thing of good news to pass along to you on this Monday, and that is our road construction page. It's only down to six things. Now, a lot of these are some construction closures that have been going on for a while. Hopefully, it stays that way. We're starting to get maybe towards the tail end of summer, so hopefully, knocking on wood, we will be able to get some of this road construction done. So, but if you want to stay updated on all the road construction in our area, make sure you go over to our road construction page, brought to you by Hetzel Overland Transport and Poverty Trucking at effinghamradio.com.
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0: Jason Aldean and Burn It Down on 95.7 WCRC. Well, do you think your partner's sleep habits are annoying? Well, if you do, you're definitely not alone. New survey found nearly 1 in 4 Americans say a relationship ended, at least in part, because of their partner's nighttime behavior. The biggest offender? Snoring. In fact, 44% says it's the most annoying sleep habit. Women are more likely than men to have an issue with snoring, 49% to 39%. Other sleep annoyances are tossing and turning, 30%. Stealing the covers, 27%. Watching TV in bed, 24%. And eating in bed, 18%. In fact, one respondent said their ex, quote, snored like a chainsaw, while another said eating potato chips in bed was the final straw. The good news is most people are willing to work through it, with nearly two-thirds saying they accept their partner's sleep quirks. Experts say communication and compromise can go a long way to keeping both your sleep and your relationship healthy. And I know my wife has a hard time sleeping when I am not there. I may get up early to come into work, or last night, for example, I didn't feel great, so I went and slept on the couch downstairs, and she couldn't sleep afterwards, so my bad. You gotta think of each other in times like that. Dierks Bentley on the way, 95.7 WCRC.
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3: Ba-da-ba-ba-ba. 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I guess after 43 years in business, the time was bound to come that some of our work family members were going to enter into retirement. 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

0: Ella Langley and Morgan Wallen, I Can't Love You Anymore, 95.7 WCRC. Well, I want to let you know that our listening area, everyone who can hear me, is under an extreme heat warning until 9 p.m. this evening. Dangerous hot conditions this afternoon. Heat index values up to 115. Now, this is going on, like I said, until 9 p.m. Extreme heat and humidity will significantly increase the potential for heat-related illness, particularly for those working or participating in outdoor activities as well. Plus, there is another round of thunderstorms possible late this afternoon and evening, cooling temperatures and heat indexes. But for right now, biggest part of the day, it's going to be the hottest part of the day right now. Make sure you're drinking plenty of fluids, stay in an air-conditioned room, stay out of the sun, check up on relatives and neighbors. Young children and pets should never be left unattended in vehicles under any circumstances. And if you can, please reschedule any outdoor strenuous activities to early morning or evening. Know the signs and symptoms of heat exhaustion and heat stroke. Wear lightweight and loose-fitting clothing when possible as well. So, again, this is not something to joke about or anything like that. It's something to take seriously. So please make sure you are taking this seriously as we continue throughout the day today. Diamond Rio on the way, 95.7 WCRC.
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10: I'm Jeff Nelly on the Cromwell Ag Radio Network. Stocks wavering on Wall Street today. Oil prices falling after the U.S. and Iran paused their attacks while work resumed on restarting negotiations that might end the war. The S&P fell 0.2%, and the index coming off two weekly losses in a row. The Dow Jones Industrial Average up 218 points or 0.4%. The NASDAQ Composite dropping 0.6%. Oil prices reversed course from a week ago when a sharp escalation in fighting between the U.S. and Iran worsened worries about global oil supplies. The price of Brent crude, the international standard, down 5.5%, but was as much as 7% lower in the overnight. Prices surged over $100 a barrel last week before they eased. The war between the U.S. and Iran sharply curtailed and at times halted traffic through the Strait of Hormuz. That's been a different effect. We have seen activity and we have also seen it closed. There's still talk of perhaps some easing of tensions as well between the U.S., between Russia and Ukraine. At the board, September corn down 10.5, 454. December down 11 at 476.5. September soybeans down 36.5 at 1203.75. November down 36 at 1217.5. Wheat futures September down 7.25. I'm Jeff Nally.
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11: A Yeti iced down with some silver bullets on a boat. Yeah, that's summer in the

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1: ABC News, I'm Michelle Franzen. Seattle police and state authorities investigating Sunday's deadly shooting at a food festival in the heart of the city's downtown. Three people were killed, four others injured, including a toddler. Police say it appears two suspects were involved in a dispute and a shootout. One is in custody, and the search for the other suspect continues. ABC's Alex Stone is on scene and has witness sound.
2: A bullet landed into the tree that was right next to us.
3: Ava Hendricks was at the festival with her family when the gunfire erupted.
2: It was very scary, and like after the whole thing was over, you know, and we're just waiting for the police to come, and we're just looking at each other like, how are we still alive? You know, like, how did we make it through that?
3: One suspect has been taken into custody. Police say another suspect is still on the loose.
1: A fragile pause in hostilities between the U.S. and Iran, the White House says, to give diplomacy a chance to take root. It follows 2 weeks of airstrikes between both sides. On Wall Street, stocks are mixed this hour. This is ABC News. The Agriculture Department is lifting its ban on importing beef from Mexico.
4: 11 months ago, with the parasitic New World screwworm creeping toward Texas, Agriculture Secretary Brooke Rollins suspended imports of cattle from Mexico, saying at the time,
5: "Do we expect beef prices to continue to rise, perhaps?"
4: Despite the ban, the first screwworm was detected in the U.S. in June. But with beef prices at an all-time high, Rollins has lifted the ban on imports of Mexican cattle, starting with the port of entry in Douglas, Arizona, next month. Jim Ryan, ABC News.
1: An investigation is underway after more than a dozen campers at a YMCA in New Jersey got sick at a summer camp after allegedly consuming mushroom-laced edibles. Camp officials say that one camper shared the chocolate edibles with children between the ages of 10 and 13 years old. Authorities say that they are all said to be in stable condition. I'm Michelle Franzen, ABC News.
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11: A 30% chance of showers and thunderstorms is possible after 5 p.m. with a high near 94. Heat index values could reach 112. Skies are mostly sunny with a west-southwest wind around 7 to 9 miles per hour. It's currently 88 degrees in Effingham. It currently feels like 100 degrees.
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Alabama, starting off our noon hour here on Lunch with a Side of Fry. Eric Fry still hanging out here with you. Come up, got some Luke Combs, Where the Wild Things Are on the way, as well as Kane Brown and Woman, Russell Dickerson coming up this hour, as well as some Garth Brooks, trying to put in some Martina McBride and a Broken Wing as well. That's all on the way right now. It's Kane Chesney, Living in Fast Forward, right here at 95.7 WCRC.

0: Kane Brown and Woman right there. 95.7 WCRC. Well, it doesn't matter if you are a woman or a man. 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

Luke Combs and Where the Wild Things Are, 95.7 WCRC. Well, bro, dude, and man, chances are you've said at least one of those today. I have. According to linguists, there's a reason they're sticking around. A new look at so-called bro language finds that words like bro, dude, and man have evolved beyond describing guys. They're now used for people of all genders as a way to signal friendship, connection, and even soften disagreements. Experts say these words help create a sense of familiarity and solidarity in everyday conversations. While dude dominated in the 80s and 90s, younger generations have helped push bro to new heights, along with variations like bra and bra. So, there you go. If you used any of those today, you are using them because you're wanting to signal a friendship or a connection, or maybe even fight up, you know, soften a disagreement as well. My son literally calls everybody bro and dude. So he's got the bro language down pat for sure. John Party coming up, 95.7 WCRC.

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0: Russell Dickerson happened to me, 95.7 WCRC. Well, I want to make you aware of an event happening this Saturday. 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
1: ABC News, I'm Michelle Franz, and following 2 weeks of renewed hostilities, the U.S. and Iran now agreeing to pause airstrikes. The White House says President Trump decided against striking Iran forcefully over the weekend. Sources tell ABC News one big reason was to preserve anti-missile defense systems like Patriots. Here's ABC's Karen Travers.
2: The president also spoke to Axios this morning, and he said that he would consider going back to what he called, quote, very strong military action if talks between the U.S. and Iran were to fail. And he also said he's not really willing to give diplomacy all that much time. He was pushed on how long he is willing to give the diplomatic talks at this point, and he said either it goes fast or not at all.
1: Federal health regulators tracing the surge of cyclosporiasis cases, one of the biggest now in U.S. history. The CDC says four more states are now linked to recent cases of the parasitic illness and shredded lettuce iceberg lettuce. This is ABC News. A nonpartisan think tank is out with new research showing how difficult it is becoming for Americans to make ends meet and to feed their families in an uncertain economy.
3: Putting food on the table is taking money out of our savings. A new survey says nearly one in five American adults is dipping into savings just to pay for groceries. And more than 5% are being forced to use payday advance loans to buy food. The Urban Institute, which conducted the survey, says food costs are up 32% in the last 5 years.
1: ABC's Sherry Preston reporting. In Massachusetts, opening statements are underway today in the trial of Lindsay Clancy. She's the mother accused of killing her three young children. Clancy's attorneys are expected to argue she suffered from postpartum psychosis at the time of the alleged murders, and she also allegedly suffered injuries after the death of her children. Analysts say the defense is also expected to claim that the treatment she received then was inadequate. Michelle Franz in ABC News.
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10: A slight chance of showers and thunderstorms before early morning. Partly cloudy tonight, low around 76, southwest wind near 7 miles per hour. Tuesday mostly sunny, high near 88, north wind 7 to 10 miles per hour, gusts up to 16. Tuesday night, partly cloudy, low around 64. Wednesday sunny, high near 85. It's currently 90 degrees in Effingham. It currently feels like 102 degrees.
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Joe Diffie starts off our 1 o'clock hour here on Lunch with a Side of Fry. Eric Fry still hanging out here with you. Coming up this hour, got some Morgan Wallen on the way with I'm the Problem. George Burge and Luke Bryan, Ride, Ride, Ride, plus Neil McCoy, Sam Hunt this hour, as well as Reba and Is There Life Out There. Right now, it's Blake Shelton and Old Red on 95.7 WCRC.

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0: Morgan Wallen and I'm the Problem here on 95.7 WCRC. Well, if you are a fan of tractors, you need to mark this in your calendar. 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Tractor is Cage. Lawn and Garden is the Cub Cadet. It's taking place at the Crawford County Fairgrounds there in Oblong. It all gets underway that Friday with Antique Tractor Pull at 4:30, as well as the Farm Toy Show continues into Saturday and Sunday as well. If you'd like more information, make sure you go over to our website, effinghamradio.com.
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0: George Burge and Luke Bryan with Ride, Ride, Ride here on 95.7 WCRC. Well, when choosing a cheese for your cheeseburger, you want to pick one that packs flavor, but you also want one that melts well. Well, Food & Wine put some of the most popular burger cheeses to the test to find out which ones melt the best. The result is that not all cheeses are created equal when the heat is on. From classic American and cheddar to Swiss and provolone, the rankings reveal which cheeses deliver that gooey burger shop melt and which one falls short. So here's the top eight. Are you ready? Eighth was Swiss, followed by cheddar in seventh, which I do like a good cheddar on my burger sometimes. Six, pepper jack. My son likes pepper jack a lot. Five, Gruyere. Four, provolone. I can get behind some provolone. It melts pretty good, I think. Three, Havarti. Two, Gouda. And the number one cheese put on your cheeseburger, American, of course. That classic yellow cheese is what you always go for. It melts so well as well, right? George Strait coming up, 95.7 WCRC.
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7: I'm Jeff Daly on the Cromwell Ag Radio Network. Senator Mike Crapo of Idaho and five other Republicans have introduced legislation to eliminate automobile fuel economy rules. They say a new law is needed to strengthen President Donald Trump's 2025 executive order that rolled back Biden-era corporate average fuel economy standards on the grounds that they were costly and unlawful. The American Petroleum Institute backs the bill, the Restoring Affordability in Automobile Manufacturing Act. Critics, however, including the liquid fuels industry, say the Biden rules increased the cost of new automobiles and amounted to a mandate for battery-operated vehicles. Opponents of the rollback say the move would boost consumer expenses through overall fuel costs and increased tailpipe emissions. Along with Crapo, backers of the bill include GOP Senators Jim Rice of Idaho, Rick Scott of Florida, Cindy Hyde-Smith of Mississippi, Pete Ricketts of Nebraska, and Alan Armstrong of Oklahoma. Biofuels industry gets an official look at the impact of the EPA ethanol and biomass-based blending rules this week as earnings season kicks off. Joint owners of Diamond Green Diesel, Valero Energy, and Darling Ingredients will hold conferences this week to discuss their quarterly financial results. I'm Jeff Nally.
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0: National Weather Service has issued severe thunderstorm watch number 521, effective until 8 p.m. This watch includes the following counties in Illinois: Clark, Crawford, Cumberland, Jasper, Lawrence, and Richland. Remember, a severe thunderstorm watch means the conditions are favorable for the development of severe weather, including large hail and damaging winds in and close to the watch area. While severe weather may not be imminent, persons should remain alert for rapidly changing weather conditions and listen for later statements and possible warnings. 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
1: ABC News, I'm Michelle Franzen. Gas prices in the U.S. showing a little decline after President Trump backed away from hitting Iran hard with strikes over the weekend. Maritime traffic, though, still stalled in the Strait of Hormuz for oil and goods. Patrick DeHaan of Gas Buddy tells ABC News that the market remains volatile due to refinery issues in the Gulf and the ongoing war between Ukraine and Russia.
2: Gasoline and diesel only down 2 or 3 cents. That's only about a 2% drop. And part of the reason for that is that refining continues to be impacted. So while the price of oil is down significantly, the price of what comes out of a refinery is down nowhere nearly as significant. And that's something to keep an eye on here, that even if there is de-escalation between the U.S. and Iran, if no new tax emerge, we're still looking at Ukrainian drone attacks in Russia.
1: Along the border of Spain and France, evacuations continue as crews battle wildfires whipped up by dry and hot conditions and winds. The fires now blamed for at least one death in Spain. This is ABC News. In Seattle, three people are dead and four injured following last night's shooting at a food festival.
3: First responders rushing to the festival, attempting to revive two of the people who were shot. But both of those victims ultimately declared dead on scene. Four other people, including a two-year-old, were transported by firefighters to a local hospital after sustaining injuries. One of them later died. One suspect has been taken into custody. Police say another suspect is still on the loose.
1: ABC's Alex Stone, a new cybersecurity alliance gaining traction in the tech world following recent major AI hacking incidents.
4: NVIDIA, SpaceX, Dell, and Microsoft are among the companies joining forces on the Open Secure AI Alliance. The goal? To create advanced cybersecurity tools to guard against attacks from artificial intelligence, like the one where two of OpenAI's models hacked into the website Hugging Face.
1: ABC's Mike Dubusky. There were no winning matching Powerball or Mega Millions drawings over the weekend. Michelle Franzen, ABC News.
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11: A slight chance of showers and thunderstorms is possible overnight, with lows around 76 and a southwest wind near 7 miles per hour. Tuesday will be mostly sunny with highs near 88, followed by partly cloudy skies and lows around 64. Sunny weather returns Wednesday with highs near 85. It's currently 91 degrees in Effingham. It currently feels like 104 degrees.

Brad Paisley, I'm going to miss her right here. 95.7 WCRC, Eric Fry, Lunch with a Side of Fry, hanging out with you for one more hour. Coming up, got some Jordan Davis on the way with Turn This Truck Around, as well as Brett Eldridge. And don't you, Pam Tillis, Morgan Wallen on the way this hour, as well as Faith Hill and a Wild One. Right now, it's Kenny Chesney and Kang in the Closet here on 95.7 WCRC.

0: Jordan Davis and Turn This Truck Around right there. 95.7 WCRC. Time it now for your recipe for the day. Today's recipe of the day is, I wait for my page to load here. How about a spicy Cajun sausage and rice skillet? Takes 30 minutes. You need some turkey breakfast sausage, Cajun seasoning, and white rice. This is a beginner-level recipe. This hot and bold dish is on the table in just 30 minutes. Pile on the hot sauce if you like it spicy, or take the hot sauce out altogether. This does sound good. Sounds like something that maybe my kids would be into without the hot sauce, of course. But otherwise, does sound good. If you want to make this tonight, all you got to do is just Google spicy Cajun sausage and rice skillet. It pops right up. That's our recipe for the day. Little Texas, and God bless Texas. On the way next, 95.7 WCRC.
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0: 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Time now for your feel-good story of the day. Earlier this month, a 14-year-old Montana teenager used his ranching skills for an incredible rescue using a lasso to pull a drowning man from the fast-moving Yellowstone River. Jory Thomas was camping with his family when a raft and paddleboard collided with a bridge pillar, sending four people into the water. While three made it to shore, one man was left drifting downstream while clinging to a cooler. Jory sprang into action. He ran along the riverbank with a 12-foot lariat, a rodeo rope he brought to the campground to get some extra practice. Every day for months, he's been roping cattle dummies. All that hard work paid off as Jory threw his lariat and snagged the man on his very first attempt. He then hauled the swimmer through chest-deep water to safety, where first responders took over. His grandmother, Sandy Thomas, was thrilled that everyone was safe after the adventure, but wasn't surprised that Jory stepped up without hesitation. As she explained, quote, "His first instinct always is to help other people. He's always been that way. The whole community is proud of him. We've had a lot of feedback, but that's Jory. He's always there to help somebody else." That is our feel-good story of the day. And I saw some people helping out each other earlier today when we had the fast flooding that was happening early this morning. Some cars I saw getting stuck in places and people helping out. So good job helping each other out there when needed. We'll keep our eyes on the sky. Hopefully no severe weather the rest of the day, but possibility is there. So we'll keep our eyes on the sky for you. Make sure you try and spread some kindness and do something good for somebody today as well. That does it for me here. Chris Randolph is going to be in next. I will talk to you all tomorrow. Have a great and a safe rest of your Monday.
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15: Good afternoon. I'm Jeff Nally on the Cromwell Ag Radio Network. At the Chicago Board of Trade this Monday, it is definitely a turnaround from what we saw in terms of the enthusiasm last week. Now, there was correction in the market on Friday, but even more correction after the news of the weekend, where the word is that the U.S. and Iran are back into negotiations. President Trump canceled a major military initiative that would have been targeted for Iran on Saturday. There is thought of being back at the negotiating table. Now, whether that results in opinion or not is yet to be seen. But nonetheless, that was enough to see the crude oil market back up in the overnight by 7%. And during the day today, slipping back to a 5.5% loss compared to what we saw in markets last week. We were back down around the $80 to $83 a barrel compared to the over $100 a barrel that we saw last week. We also have heard rumors that the U.S. and, or not U.S., but Ukraine and Russia are in negotiations, not that they would stop the war, but they would stop fighting over the shipping of commodities and the attacks on the structure, the infrastructure for shipping. That would be seen as a positive for the market. Also, end of the month where they're taking profits now. December corn finishes down 13.5, 474. November soybeans down 39.75, 12.13.75. D sweet off 18. I'm Jeff Nally.
16: My favorite thing about summer is it's totally justifiable to open a beer at noon because it's nice

0: crank in the country. I love Bailey Zimmerman.
1: I love Bailey Zimmerman. Got too much pride to let that happen again.
0: So this is where it ends. 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

0: ABC News, I'm Michelle Franzen. President Trump, while traveling to Michigan to speak at an economic event, says he's in no rush to reach a temporary ceasefire deal with Iran. It comes after the president backed away from hitting Iran hard with strikes over the weekend. He says to give diplomacy a chance. The president says Iran wants to restart talks.
1: I have a lot of patience. I have plenty of time. Plenty of time. Their whole shoreline's wiped out. The strait is in very good shape. And we're talking right now. You know, they wanted to talk.
0: Sources tell ABC News the pause in strikes is also out of concern for the U.S. stockpile of air defense systems, including Patriots. Seattle authorities continue to search for a second suspect wanted in connection with the deadly shooting at a food festival last night. Three people were killed, four others injured. Police say a 15-year-old is in custody. Temporary protected status, or TPS, for more than 300,000 Haitians set to expire today, along with protections for thousands of Syrians. It follows a Supreme Court ruling last month. This is ABC News. Former FBI Director James Comey's attorneys filed a motion to dismiss the indictment charging him over the Seashell Formation that he posted on social media that read 8647 last year. Federal prosecutors claim that was a threat against President Trump's life. Here's ABC's Peter Harlambous.
2: Defense lawyers accused the Department of Justice of singling out Comey to, quote, prosecute one of the president's most prominent critics. They argue that the photo of seashells arranged in the numbers 8647 are a kind of political speech protected by the First Amendment. Comey has vigorously denied that his post was ever intended as a threat against Trump and is expected to plead not guilty in an arraignment scheduled for next month in North Carolina. Peter Harlambous, ABC News.
0: The long-awaited Gordie Howe Bridge opened today. It offers a second truck connection between Detroit and Windsor, Ontario. The bridge, named after legendary hockey player Gordie Howe from Canada, who spent 25 of his 26-year NHL career with the Detroit Red Wings. Michelle Franzen, ABC News.
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7: Central Illinois weather.
8: There is a slight chance of showers and thunderstorms before early Tuesday morning. Cloud cover will partly clear overnight, with lows around 76. Tuesday will be mostly sunny and near 88, with a north wind up to 10 miles per hour. Tuesday night will be partly cloudy and cooler, dropping to 64. Wednesday looks sunny and warm, with a high near 85. It's currently 91 degrees in Effingham. It currently feels like 104 degrees.
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I eat butter on everything. 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Here's David Nail.

0: 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Well, you know, another guy that knows how to sell out a stadium too, Mr. Jason Aldean, is next.
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0: Keith Anderson and Picking Wildflowers. It is Chris Randolph here. And if you ever want to feel better about yourself, listen to me in the afternoon. 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Why? I have the pinnacles of stupidity. And this is when stupid people do stupid things. And man, do I have a stupid man coming up next. Not only is he stupid, his family's stupid too.
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0: 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It's Chris Randolph. 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
1: ABC News, I'm Michelle Franzen. A food festival in the heart of Seattle ended in gunfire, killing three and injuring four others Sunday. Police say two people were in a dispute and began shooting. One is in custody. Authorities say it's a 15-year-old. Police Chief Sean Barnes also says they're looking for another person.
2: There is a second shooter. We're trying to identify who that person is. Our officers need your help. If someone saw something, or perhaps if someone has some video, we need to identify that person.
1: Gas prices in the U.S. showing a little bit of a decline after President Trump backed away from hitting Iran hard with strikes over the weekend. Maritime traffic still stalled in the Strait of Hormuz for oil and goods. Temporary protected status, or TPS, for more than 300,000 Haitians set to expire today, along with protections for thousands of Syrians. The expiration follows a Supreme Court ruling last month that cleared the way for the Trump administration to end TPS for Haiti and Syria. This is ABC News. Brian Koberger, a new court document, says he plans to withdraw his guilty plea made in court in July of 2025. He pleaded guilty to killing four University of Idaho students. He's currently serving four life sentences and blames his plea on false promises and wrong information. ABC News legal analyst Brian Buckmeyer.
3: If you take a plea and you haven't been sentenced as yet, it's very easy. But specifically in Idaho, the standard is that there needs to be a manifest injustice. And that's extremely difficult to do in a situation like this, where judges, prosecutors, and defense attorneys are all trained on how to make sure that a defendant is properly informed, that they know they're taking a plea voluntarily, and that they're knowledgeable in the conditions of that plea. And so this would be an uphill battle for anyone.
1: An investigation is underway after more than a dozen campers at a YMCA in New Jersey got sick at a summer camp after allegedly consuming mushroom-laced edibles. They're all in stable condition. Michelle Franzen, ABC News.
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10: A 30% chance of showers and thunderstorms continues tonight, mainly before 2 a.m. skies will be partly cloudy with a low near 76. Tuesday brings mostly sunny conditions and a high around 88. Tuesday night remains partly cloudy with a low near 64. Wednesday will be sunny with a high near 85. It's currently 93 degrees in Effingham. It currently feels like 106 degrees.
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It's Vince Gill. Don't let our love start slipping away as we are rolling through back-to-back country. Alabama, Riley Green on the way after Carrie Underwood.

0: Riley Green changed my mind. It's Chris Randolph. This is cool. Riley Green's chair on NBC's The Voice has been customized with a hat holster so he can keep his cowboy hat close by during the taping of season 30.
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0: Bailey Zimmerman and Chevy Silverado. It's Chris Randolph. His performance at Delaware State Fair concert had to be canceled due to a power outage. Yeah, no fault of his own. They lost power. No tilt-a-twirl. No nothing. They couldn't even make a corn dog.
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0: Hicktown, USA. It's Jason Aldean. It's Chris Randolph. Be happy today. It's national. Are you ready? It's Monday, the last Monday of July, and it's National Scotch Day. Ron Burgundy, if you remember, loved his scotch.
1: I love scotch. I love scotch. Scotchy, scotch, scotch. Here it goes down, down into my belly.
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1: ABC News, I'm Michelle Franzen. In California, a judge ordered that there's enough evidence in the murder case against David Burke to warrant a trial. The singer known as David is accused of murdering teen Celeste Rivas Hernandez, someone he's allegedly had a relationship with the minor. Her body later found in the trunk of a vehicle belonging to David. Los Angeles District Attorney Nathan Hochman.
2: She has held him to answer for first-degree murder with the special circumstances of lying in wait, doing this crime for financial gain, and murdering a witness to an investigation.
1: David Burke denies the allegations. A food festival in Seattle ending in gunfire Sunday, killing three and injuring four others. Police say a 15-year-old is in custody and they're searching for a second suspect. It appears, they say, to be gang-related. The U.S. and Iran pausing airstrikes for now. The White House says the president wants to give diplomacy a chance after threats of increased strikes. Sources tell ABC News there's also concern to preserve anti-missile defense systems. This is ABC News. In Massachusetts, the trial of Lindsay Clancy is underway. She's the mother accused of killing her three young children. Clancy's attorneys arguing that she suffered from postpartum psychosis at the time of the alleged murders and did not get the adequate treatment she needed. ABC News legal analyst Brian Buckmeyer has more.
3: I think it gives the defense credibility to not just say, hey, we're making up this defense because we think it works and it makes sense. I think they're backing up that claim with evidence prior to the incident, prior to the deaths of these children, and they're coming out in front of it and saying, here's the evidence that she was suffering from a problem. Here's the evidence. I think even on top of that, I believe that the father of the children, her husband, also has a civil lawsuit against the hospital as well.
1: Severe storms sweeping through the Midwest, including a confirmed tornado in Wisconsin. Volatile storms combining with extreme heat. Delays playing out at major airports and hubs around the country. New York and Philadelphia seeing significant delays due to air traffic control shortages and weather. Chicago seeing the delays as well. Michelle Franzen, ABC News.
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13: Tonight, a 30% chance of showers and thunderstorms through early morning, with lows around 76. Tuesday will be mostly sunny and near 88. Tuesday night, partly cloudy and cooler with lows near 64. Wednesday brings sunny skies, high near 85. It's currently 92 degrees in Effingham. It currently feels like 105 degrees.
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I'm a father, and I had my kids at home with me a lot, but for some reason, that song stresses me out. It's Chris Randolph here. That's a sign of a good song. 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When you're sitting there watching a movie and you're stressed or scared or you're feeling some kind of an emotion, that's a good movie. Here's Bill Vassar.

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0: Good morning, beautiful. I made you breakfast in bed. It's Chris Randolph. 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I can only imagine. The chances of my wife making me breakfast and bringing it to me in bed's really, really, really slim to none. Why? Because she sleeps later than I do.
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0: Kenny Chesney, Carry On. Chris Randolph here, his new album coming out in September. And also his exhibit. It's just a fun word to say. His exhibit going on at the Country Music Hall of Fame Museum. Coming up, Clay Walker. And it's only July, but Candy Company Mars is ready for Halloween. We'll tell you the fun facts coming up.
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1: ABC News, I'm Michelle Franzen. The Trump administration asking the Supreme Court to weigh in on federal oversight on mail-in voting.
2: The Solicitor General requested that the justices clear the way so the proposed changes to mail-in voting could be implemented in time for the November elections. After Trump signed an executive order in March seeking to increase federal oversight of elections, the Postal Service proposed a rule that would require states to turn over lists of approved voters. Under the policy, the Postal Service would refuse to deliver ballots in states that don't hand over their voter lists. A group of 23 states sued to prevent the changes from taking effect. Peter Harlambous, ABC News.
1: Gas prices falling slightly after the U.S. and Iran paused airstrikes. Maritime traffic, though, still stalled in the Strait of Hormuz. A judge in California says the murder trial for David Burke, known as the Singer David, can proceed. The singer is charged with killing an underage teen he allegedly had a sexual relationship with. Her body later found in his trunk. David Burke denies the charges. This is ABC News. Evacuations remain in place for hundreds of thousands in portions of Spain and France due to out-of-control wildfires. ABC's Marcus Moore is in Spain.
3: And the region had a very wet winter and also a spring, so there's a lot of vegetation, dry vegetation now. And also, Western Europe had its hottest June on record, a kind of perfect storm for these fires to start and then move rapidly across the terrain, and the temperatures are expected to rise again.
1: At least one person has died in those flames. Today, anchor Savannah Guthrie posted a new video on social media calling for her mother's captor to help her family find her mother, Nancy Guthrie. The 84-year-old kidnapped overnight nearly 6 months ago from her Tucson, Arizona home. Guthrie making a direct plea.
4: I truly believe it is never too late to do the right thing. Help us bring this situation to an end.
1: Guthrie says she and her siblings will never stop looking for their mother. Michelle Franzen, ABC News.
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12: Tonight, a 30% chance of showers and thunderstorms through early morning, with lows around 76. Tuesday will be mostly sunny and near 88. Tuesday night, partly cloudy and cooler with lows near 64. Wednesday brings sunny skies, high near 85. It's currently 92 degrees in Effingham. It currently feels like 105 degrees.
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14: Yo, what's up, y'all? 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

Neon Moon. Ow! Not that kind of moon. That's a Brooks and Dunn. But if you want to be scared, Halloween is, well, according to the majority of Americans, they say Halloween is not a day. It's a season. We'll tell you more about that coming up. Frank Kennedy coming up. Ella Langley, Morgan Wallen. And now it's Martina McBride.

The National Weather Service in Lincoln has issued a severe thunderstorm warning for Edgar County, northeastern Clark County, until 7:15 p.m. At 6:13 p.m., a severe thunderstorm was located near Hume, or 11 miles northwest of Paris, moving southeast at 35 miles per hour. Expected hazards include 60 miles per hour wind gusts and quarter-size hail. This is a radar-indicated threat. The following impacts are expected. Hail damage to vehicles is expected. Expect wind damage to roofs, siding, and trees. This severe thunderstorm will be near Edgar County Airport around 6:20 p.m. Paris around 6:25 p.m. Other locations in the path of the severe thunderstorm include Vermilion. This includes Interstate 70 between mile markers 139 and 154. This also includes Lincoln Trail State Park.

0: Ella Langley, Morgan Wallen, I Can't Love You Anymore. It's Chris Randolph, I Can't Love Halloween Candy Anymore. It's only July, but candy company Mars is ready for Halloween with their 2026 Tricks, Treats, and Trends report. It just came out, a full insight into our Halloween candy preferences. And it says that 57% of adults feel Halloween isn't just one day, but it's a full season. We start putting Halloween decorations up now in September. It makes my wife happy. Trust me, I want to go with it. You put those here, let me help you. According to research, 2/3 of Americans also wish they could buy their favorite candy, Halloween candy, year-round. You can. It's like a Reese's peanut butter pumpkin. It's just a Reese's peanut butter cup, only just a different shape. It's the same thing, isn't it?
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0: You shouldn't kiss me like that. I warn you, I kiss back. It's Chris Randolph here. Happy Monday, July the 27th, last Monday of July. Get your brain around that for a minute.
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6: There's a story that my daddy tells religiously, like clockwork every time he sees an opening in a conversation about the way things used to be.

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0: But I was on my way to anywhere else when I turned 18. It's when you got a fast car, you think you got everything. 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

The National Weather Service in Lincoln has issued a severe thunderstorm warning for northeastern Crawford County, southeastern Clark County, until 7:30 p.m. At 6:42 p.m., a severe thunderstorm was located near Marshall, moving southeast at 50 miles per hour. Expected hazards include ping pong ball size hail and 60 miles per hour wind gusts. This is a radar indicated threat. The following impacts are expected. People and animals outdoors will be injured. Expect hail damage to roofs, siding, windows, and vehicles. Expect wind damage to roofs, siding, and trees. This severe thunderstorm will remain over mainly rural areas of northeastern Crawford and southeastern Clark counties, including the following locations: Lincoln Trail State Park, Darwin, West York, West Union, York, and Merrim. This also includes Lincoln Trail State Park,

0: That's Josh Ross and Chris Randolph. Time for me to go. I'm going to try some scotch tonight. I've never been a scotch fan. I don't really even know if I've really... I know I've had it. I just don't remember that much about it. So I'm going to buy a little bitty small, maybe pint or less of it, if they even sell it that way, and see what it's all about tonight. But first thing I think about when I think about scotch is Ron Burgundy. Remember this scene?
1: I love scotch. I love scotch. Scotch is got scotch. Here it goes down, down into my belly.
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